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3: And now, the weather.
4: Outside, gloomy skies, a persistent drizzle, and a chilly wind blowing from the west, north, east, and south.
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11: The top stories this hour. A handful of police officers were injured and vehicles damaged during a standoff with masked anti-migration protesters in Portsmouth on Sunday. Attempts were made to stop around 120 people who'd arrived on a small boat being driven away from the city in coaches. The government condemned what it calls thuggish behaviour. Right-wing activist Danny Tomo, who organised the demonstration, interrupted a Sky News interview with Reform UK's Zia Youssef.
12: His Majesty's Navy, yes, it's been under-invested in by successive governments, but the idea that it can't stop unarmed men in dinghies is clearly for the birds.
13: My name's Danny Tomo, as you know who I am.
14: We're not looking to intimidate anyone. Well, let me start by firstly explaining to you why the men are wearing masks.
11: The business secretary is to meet Jaguar Land Rover's leadership team today. Britain's biggest car makers confirmed 4,000 jobs are to go over 2 years, the majority of which are UK office roles. Downing Street's again insisted it won't consider bailing out JLR. Work and Pensions Secretary Pat McFadden admits it's a worrying time for workers.
15: This is a hugely important and successful British company. The announcement of the job losses are, of course, deeply concerning. This company, like others around the world, is facing significant global headwinds.
11: Meanwhile, Britain's biggest retailers are to offer thousands of work experience placements. It's part of attempts to reduce the numbers of NEETs, those not in education, employment or training. An 18-year-old's among four people arrested on suspicion of murdering a three-year-old girl while camping. Police were called to Woodland in Staffordshire on Saturday morning. Put Your Game Faces On could be heard in audio recordings from air traffic control when an Amazon cargo plane overshot a runway in America. Five people were killed at Miami International Airport. And Kevin Peterson's rejoining the England ranks. The former batter's accepted a white ball coaching role in preparation for next year's Cricket World Cup. From Sky News, I'm Cam Hall.
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13: The top stories this hour. The Prime Minister's told Labour MPs they need to help stop the politics of poison seeping into Britain's streets. In response to protests against illegal migration over the weekend, hundreds of masked men gathered in Portsmouth on Sunday after 120 people arrived on a dinghy. There were similar demonstrations in Dover the day before. Its MP, Mike Tapp, wants Andy Burnham to call an emergency Cobra meeting.
14: This is a crisis that we must solve. Illegal migration is absolutely unacceptable. We have to gain control of the borders, and of course we've made progress on that, but by convening Cobra, all of the mechanisms of government can come behind this problem and we can do our best to solve it.
13: The Chancellor insists the British economy is turning a corner despite Jaguar Land Rover confirming 4,000 job cuts. Most of the roles going are in the UK. Meanwhile, retailers suffered a disappointing August as looming household bill increases saw shoppers cut their spending. The British Retail Consortium says sales increased by 0.7% year on year, down from the same month in 2025. Four people have been questioned on suspicion of murder after a three-month-old girl died while camping with family in Staffordshire Woodland. Emergency services were called out on Saturday. Investigators say five people who died after an Amazon cargo plane overshot a runway in Miami were travelling on the road the jet crossed onto. They were in a van and SUV that were among several vehicles hit in Sunday's incident. National Transportation Safety Board's chairwoman Jennifer Homendy says there's utter devastation at the crash site.
15: You can see on the paved surface tire marks that continues through the grass. There's debris everywhere. Econoline van is torn apart.
13: And the King's reiterated the Duke and Duchess of Sussex will remain private citizens. That's after their return to the UK. From Sky News, I'm Cam Hall.
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0: 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Which is where I come in. I'm Tony Minviel, and weekday afternoons from 2 p.m. is when I bring you just the right selection of music for your afternoon so you won't feel sleepy or stressy. 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

0: 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Every day, thousands, millions are dropped on the floor and people don't actually realise that is littering. The duck is not happy. It wants you to bin your butts. Please, for the love of... bin your butts!
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7: The top stories this hour. Dover's MP is calling for the Prime Minister to chair an emergency COBRA meeting about small boat crossings following anti-migrant protests. Masked protesters also blocked roads in a standoff with police in Portsmouth on Sunday after the arrival of a dinghy with 120 people on board. There was a similar demonstration in Kent the day before. Right-wing activist Daniel Thomas is thought to have organised it.
8: We had 1 million people on the streets of London, and every colour, every creed, every background, every ethnicity, he called us knuckle draggers. Now, I understand Nigel's going to be Prime Minister one day, and I understand he has to set a standard. You can't just come out and say everything's great and these guys are fantastic, but Nigel needs to be very careful with his words.
7: Downing Street admits the loss of 4,000 jobs at Jaguar Land Rover over the next 2 years is concerning. The carmaker won't get a taxpayer bailout. Meanwhile, Britain's biggest retailers are offering 11,000 work experience placements for young people. It's part of a major drive by the government to cut youth unemployment. Nick Qureshi has more.
9: The scheme will see 18 to 24-year-olds on universal credit placed at businesses including Tesco, John Lewis and Costa Coffee. Around 40 retailers have so far signed up to the initiative, giving 2 to 4 weeks' work experience. At the end of it, an interview will be offered, with the idea to hire as many who are not in education, employment or training as possible. The programme's part of plans to create 100,000 jobs by the next election.
7: An 18-year-old's among 4 people arrested on suspicion of murdering a 3-month-old girl while camping. Police were called to Woodland in Staffordshire on Saturday morning. It's suggested the scale of the NHS challenge facing Andy Burnham's greater than when Labour came into power in 1997. Satisfaction with GPs, A&E and hospitals score especially badly in the British Social Attitudes Survey. And 7 in 10 parents avoid talking to teenagers about money. A survey's found more than a quarter say they don't want to worry their children. From Sky News, I'm Cam Hall.
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11: The top stories this hour. Trade with illegal Israeli settlements is to be banned as part of a tougher stance under Andy Burnham. An announcement expected later after the Prime Minister promised Labour MPs a reset of relations with Israel. He'd been critical of Keir Starmer's approach to the war on Gaza. Our chief political correspondent John Craig says the PM will get a mixed reception.
12: This will please, domestically, most Labour MPs, not all, but most, but the Israelis will be furious. Of course, Benjamin Netanyahu has already protested this likely shift in position from the British government.
11: The Prime Minister's told Labour MPs they need to help stop the politics of poison seeping into Britain's streets. It's in response to protests against illegal migration in Dover and Portsmouth over the weekend. The business secretary's meeting Jaguar Land Rover's leadership team today after confirmation yesterday of 4,000 job cuts over 2 years. They'll mostly affect UK office roles. Peter Hughes is a senior official for manufacturing at Unite the Union and says any job losses are a mistake.
13: If you want to build for the future, you've got to keep your research and development part of the business and making sure that you are building the next generation of cars. Otherwise, you'll fall behind the Chinese and the Far East markets, which are developing electric cars a lot greater rate than Jaguar Land Rover.
11: Well, Downing Street says it's not considering bailing out the car maker. Britain's biggest retailers, including Tesco and Costa Coffee, are to offer thousands of work experience placements. It's part of efforts to tackle youth unemployment. Northern Ireland now has the highest infant mortality rate in the UK. The Royal College of Paediatrics and Child Health suggests it's increased from 4.2 deaths per 1,000 live births in 2018 to 4.5 in 2024. And 50% tariffs imposed by Canada on goods imported from the US are just coming into effect. Just under £15 billion worth of products are affected. From Sky News, I'm Cam Hall.
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9: The top stories this hour. The Foreign Secretary is expected to announce a reset in Britain's relationship with Israel. A ban on all trade with illegal settlements is expected to be among a number of sanctions imposed later. Ed Miliband hinted at further action in the Commons last week when he criticised Israel's plans for more construction in the West Bank.
10: This action was rightly condemned by a whole range of countries in the international community, including the United Kingdom. Over recent weeks, we've also seen appalling settler terrorism and Palestinians driven from their homes. Mr. Speaker, this government will not acquiesce in the destruction of the two-state solution.
9: It's reported the US could condemn the government's stance. The Prime Minister's told Labour MPs they need to help stop the politics of poison seeping into Britain's streets in response to protests against illegal migration over the weekend. Hundreds of masked men gathered in Portsmouth on Sunday after 120 people arrived on a dinghy. There were similar demonstrations in Dover the day before. Northern Ireland now has the highest infant mortality rate in the UK. The Royal College of Paediatrics and Child Health suggests it's increased from 4.2 deaths per 1,000 live births in 2018 to 4.5 in 2024. Their figures show MMR vaccination uptake has fallen steadily over the past 6 years. Dr. Thomas Burke, who's behind the research, says the health of young people is worrying.
11: I'm seeing children with adult complications of obesity, with adult onset diabetes. These are problems that, unless they are addressed, are going to cause significant, severe long-term burden on the health service.
9: Shops have suffered a disappointing August as looming household bill hikes saw shoppers tighten their belts. The British Retail Consortium says people opted for smaller luxuries, including beauty products, instead of bigger purchases like furniture. And Tesco and Costa are among 40 of Britain's biggest retailers that will be offering work experience places. It's part of attempts to cut the number of people not in education, employment or training. Some sunny spells, but also scattered showers for much of the UK today. Highs at around 20 Celsius. That's the latest. I'm Becky Cahill.
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11: Hi.
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15: The top stories this hour. The Foreign Secretary is expected to announce a ban on trade between the UK and Israeli settlements in the West Bank. Ed Miliband is likely to tell MPs later he wants a tougher stance on the much criticised Israeli communities established inside Palestinian territory. The US is expected to react angrily to the move. Its ambassador to Israel, Mike Huckabee, has defended his practice of not referring to the area as the West Bank.
16: The reason I use the terms Judea and Samaria because they're the ancient biblical terms of this land. 80% of the Bible happened in the area of Judea Samaria. The West Bank is a nebulous term to me.
15: Dover's MP is calling for the Prime Minister to chair an emergency COBRA meeting about small boat crossings following anti-migrant protests. Masked protesters also blocked roads in a standoff with police in Portsmouth on Sunday after the arrival of a dinghy with 120 people on board. There was a similar demonstration in Kent the day before. Retailers including Currys and Tesco are among firms offering work experience placements as part of a government drive on youth unemployment. 11,000 18 to 24-year-olds will be able to sign up, with bosses hoping to take on many of them permanently. Apparently, politeness could be putting people at more risk of being scammed. A survey suggests more than half of adults stayed on an unexpected phone call in the past year for longer than they wanted to. It found people feel uncomfortable stopping a conversation in case they come across as rude. Giles Mason, who's from the Take 5 to Stop Fraud campaign, has this advice.
17: You have the right to stop and think before parting with your money or information. It's okay to hang up, shut the door, close the email, or simply say no. Only a criminal will try and rush and panic you. And finally, contact your bank if you think you've been scammed and report it through to the police as well.
15: And finally, Prince George is expected to start his first day at Eton College this morning. He's, of course, following in the footsteps of his dad, the Prince of Wales, and uncle, Prince Harry, who also went to the boarding school in Berkshire.
18: Some sunny spells, but also scattered showers for much of the UK today. Highs at around 20 Celsius. That's the latest. I'm Becky Cahill.
19: So what's that? We mustn't be too polite. OK, clear off then. Good morning. A quotation for the day. Don't clear off. I like you being here. Quotation of the day. Sid Caesar, born this day in 1922. The guy who invented the first wheel was an idiot. The guy who invented the other three, now he was a genius.
14: Charles Nove on Magic Classical.

Sibelius, the Corelia Suite, the third movement of it, played by the City of Birmingham Symphony Orchestra, Sakari Oramo, conducting. And starting off Magic Classical Breakfast for this Tuesday, the 8th of September. Good morning. You're extremely welcome. Charles with you, live and direct from the East Midlands, which is currently looking, well, this bit of it anyway, looking pretty grey and cloudy and a bit damp. Whatever sort your situation, very pleased to have you aboard. Thanks for joining us on Magic Classical. Come on in. Pull up a chair. Cup of tea. Lovely. Questions of the day will be along around about 7:30 and 8:30. And screen time after 9. It's a special today. We're celebrating 60 years since Star Trek first hit the telly screens. I was interested to discover, I was looking into the history of Star Trek a bit, not being an expert, you understand, and I was interested to discover that it was far from being an instant hit. In fact, it didn't really do much at all in way of tickling massive ratings, not until much later, when suddenly, woof, there it went, off like a rocket, if you see what I mean. Anyway, screen time after 9 with lots of Star Trek this morning. Now, Penguin Cafe and their Perpetuum Mobile, played by Anthony Romaniuk.

Perpetuum Mobile, Antoni Romaniuk at the piano. Quick look at the papers this morning. Let's see what's stirring on the front pages. The Mail says the King has put the Duke and Duchess of Sussex in their place with a letter to senior royal representatives, government and military officials, saying Harry and Meghan are not working royals and should be treated as private citizens. They're still out in the cold, says a Mail columnist. Megxit means Megxit, is how the Sun puts it, the King emphasising that their Royal Highness titles should not be used. And the Telegraph summarises the letter as the King telling Harry there's no return to the firm. The Sussexes are said to be concerned that the letter comes just before a crunch meeting of the committee that makes decisions about royal security. The Guardian reports Britain hardening its stance on relations with Israel, with the Foreign Secretary, Ed Miliband, to announce a ban on trade in goods and some services from illegal Israeli settlements. He wants to restate support for a two-state solution with Palestine. The Times on that one says Britain's position is likely to lead to sharp criticism from Israel and the US. Also on the front page, Britain's third largest taxpayer is leaving the country amid fears of tax rises in next month's budget. This is hedge fund tycoon Chris Rokos, who's said to have paid £330 million in tax last year. A different tax story in the Times Scottish edition, reporting a surge in the number of Scottish NHS workers who are choosing to live outside Scotland. It's being attributed to Scotland's tax regime, described by critics as punishing. In The Express, Conservative leader Kemi Badenoch warns Andy Burnham not to ignore public anger over the continued arrival of illegal migrants. The Mirror says anti-migrant protesters in Portsmouth have been targeting RNLI crews, calling them traitors. Now they try to stop the lifeboats, says the headline. And The Eye reports the Treasury is working on plans to introduce a new savings account aimed at helping people to get on the housing ladder. A new and improved ISA will have no upper age limit. Those stories and others waiting in the papers today. And now, waiting with enthusiasm, is Luciano Pavarotti.

0: from when the funicular railway was the talk of the town and beginning to get on people's nerves. Luciano Pavarotti with the chorus and orchestra of the Municipal Theatre of Bologna. Well now, that story that Becky was mentioning in the news about us being too polite for our own good, I like that. And in particular that we, because we're polite and we don't like to tell people to push off, then we spend longer than we should trying to dispose of scammers and so on. Very true, and you've got to be careful as well these days that, particularly on the phone, they might be trying to capture your voice and clone it for other sinister purposes. So you don't want to be delivering of a load of your vocal tones down the phone. Just stick to something very brief. Two words will do it nicely, I find. Well, I don't know, is goodbye two words or is it just one? Anyway, let's not dwell on these people who are sent to rob us. Let's give them the famous short shrift. Question of the day, Mark 1, will be along. That'll be, actually it's a pretty tricky looking question of the day, Mark 1, as well today. And kindly contributed by Chris in Beverly, who's a mastermind at these things. So a particularly tricky, I shall be very, very impressed if you get it, question of the day, Mark 1. Coming after some Mozart will be next.
1: 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You want something that's uplifting enough to stave off the post-lunch slump, but calm enough to help you finish the day's work in a stress-free way. Which is where I come in. I'm Tony Minviel, and weekday afternoons from 2 p.m. is when I bring you just the right selection of music for your afternoon so you won't feel sleepy or stressy. Magic Classical Afternoons with me, Tony Minviel, on DAB, on your smart speaker, and on the Rayo app.
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13: And now, the weather.
14: Outside, gloomy skies, a persistent drizzle, and a chilly wind blowing from the west, north, east and south.
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22: Stationary in West Yorkshire as you west on the M62. All traffic being held to move an accident involving several vehicles between junction 23 for Huddersfield and junction 22 for Ishworth Moor. And long queues again in Gloucestershire as you east on the M48 between junction 2 for Chepstow and junction 1 for Oss because the ongoing works on the Severn Bridge. However, moving a lot better now southbound on the M40 in Warwickshire. That has reopened from this morning's incident from junction 13 for Bishop's Tatchbrook down towards Gaydon at junction 12. I'm Louisa Gale. That's the latest.
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Mozart, piano, sonata number 16, the first movement played there by Lang Lang. Right, time for question of the day, Mark 1. As I hinted, this looks fiendishly difficult to me. Though usually when I think it's fiendishly difficult, you go, oh, yeah, it's obvious. So, relying on that, really. Today's question of the day, Mark 1, kindly contributed by Chris in Beverly, who asks the following. Ed, Fred, Jane and Kim are preparing for a party. They have each stuck some stars on their paper hat, which they're now wearing. The following conversation is then heard. Ed says, I can now see 11 stars. Fred says, I can now see 10 stars. Jane, I can now see 12 stars. And Kim, I can now see 9 stars. How many stars have each of them added to their own hat? Right, all this hat wearing and star wearing. Gosh. So we've got Ed, Fred, Jane and Kim preparing for a party. They've each stuck some stars on their paper hat, which they're now wearing. Plonk on the head. The following conversation is then heard. Ed says, I can now see 11 stars. Fred says, I can now see 10 stars. Jane, I can now see 12 stars. And Kim says, I can now see 9 stars. So how many stars have each of them added to their own hat? 61054 is the text number. Just start your text with Charles and it'll come to me. Or it's email charles@magic.co.uk. How many stars on the various hats? Good luck. I'm counting on you. There's imaginary prizes hanging on this one.

Ciao Paris, the work of Astor Piazzolla, and played there by Ksenia Sidorova, accordionist. 7:33, headlines this morning. The UK may be on the verge of banning trade with Israeli settlements in the occupied West Bank. The Foreign Secretary will set out what's being called a reset of Britain's relationship with Israel when he makes a statement to MPs later. The Israeli government's already criticised the UK's recent stance on the conflict there. Thousands of work experience placements with businesses including John Lewis and Tesco are going to be offered to out-of-work young people. The scheme's part of a government scheme to slash high numbers of those not in education, employment or training. And Nigel Farage is calling for a ban on full face coverings in public. It follows anti-immigration protests at the weekend when groups dressed all in black and with their faces hidden clashed with police. Weather, lots of rain today for Scotland and Northern Ireland, and this morning for southern and eastern England, where it should then give way to sunny spells this afternoon. Top temperatures 18 to 19. Now, this question of the day, Mark 1 today from Chris in Beverley. We've got our intrepid hat wearers and stars stuck on the hats. Ed, Fred, Jane and Kim are preparing for a party. They've each stuck some stars on their paper hat, which they're now wearing. And the following conversation is then heard. Ed says, "I can now see 11 stars. Fred says, "I can now see 10 stars. Jane says, "I can now see 12 stars. And Kim says, "I can now see 9 stars. So how many stars have each of them added to their own hat? OK, 61054, the text number to start your message with Charles and it'll come to me, or email charles@magic.co.uk. We'll see if anybody qualifies for an imaginary prize this side of 8 o'clock. Now some orchestral Andrew Lloyd Webber from the Evita Symphonic Suite.

0: Don't Cry For Me, Argentina, from the Evita Symphonic Suite. You're hearing it on Magic Classical. And later, Screen Time comes along after nine, as usual, but with a special today. It's Star Trek's 60th birthday today, 60 years since Star Trek first troubled the TV screens, and the whole Star Trek thing has never gone away since. We'll celebrate that in music in Screen Time after nine.
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Well, a very good morning to you. This is Tim Smith, reminding you that I'm here from 10 o'clock this morning with the programme that without fail brings you a live music guide, a look at this classical music day in history, a stress-free lunch hour and a listener in residence. Plus today, a very special guest in the form of one of the world's best-known choral directors, Harry Christophers. He'll be in to tell us about the 16's brand new album Pilgrimage and a rather special anniversary. Join me this morning from just after 10.

Bruce Liu at the piano playing that Reverie by Claude Debussy. Well, now let's sort out question of the day, Mark 1, shall we, before anything else happens? Yes, this one from Chris in Beverly. Ed, Fred, Jane and Kim preparing for a party. They've each stuck some stars on their paper hat. The following conversation's heard. Ed says, I can see 11 stars. Fred says, I can see 10 stars. Jane can now see 12 stars. Kim can now see 9. So the question is, how many stars have each of them added to their own hat? What do we see here? Peter and Alison on a wet Mersey island where the grass is trying to turn green. Peter thinks Ed's added 3, Fred's added 4, Jane 2, Kim 5, but there may be other answers. Well, there may. Happy Near Cardiff Bin Day, says Jane Near Cardiff. Used this question to distract George the Mathematical Dachshund and Diva Dog from the weather. He went out in the garden for a wee. He was so lost in thought that he ambled out happily. He answered the question and realised what I'd done. I'll pay for it later. Ed 3, Fred 4, Jane 2, Kim 5, you say? West Wales Gordon coming up with Ed 3, Fred 4, Jane 2, Kim 5. Oh, we're approaching a conclusion already. Amazing. Elsewhere we find Sarah of the fine city, soggy Norwich this morning. Not sure what was in that new protein drink, but I think I've got question of the day 1 right. Obviously, it may just be a good try, but I'm hoping. 3, 4, 2, and 5. If I'm right, the eager learners are in for a challenging day today. That's if I don't burn out by break time. That's from a hopefully on form Sarah of the fine city. I have every confidence you will be completely on form. Nettle Rash Sue says that I caught the question vaguely as the kettle boiled. I may as well say that now that I don't know the answer. But the various hats perhaps were split. Oh, I see, yes. You've provided some numbers. That tells no one anything, you say, yes. Up early this morning as we're meeting friends at Beaver Bistro for breakfast and then a mooch around the farm shop and gardens. And I've noticed a neighbour's heating must be on this morning as the vent is steaming. Yeah, changing times. Oh, the heating's on. Ian's in West Berkshire. Ed 3, Fred 4, Jane 2, Kim 5. Can I nominate Chris in Beverly for an imaginary prize for setting an excellent question? You certainly can. Chris in Beverly is a very good soul and kind contributor of these things. And Blackrod Brian says, my prognostications, what at this time of day, suggest that the piece of paper says 3, 4, 2 and 5. Let's just check. It does. Ed 3, Fred 4, Jane 2, Kim 5. What a lot of stars on a number of hats. Very good. I am truly impressed that you sussed that. What about question of the day, Mark 2? That will be along as we edge towards 8:30. A film theme now from David Arnold, his music for The Stepford Wives.

0: Music for the Stepford Wives. News update coming up for 8 o'clock, and then our journey into Tuesday continues with Elgar.
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22: The top stories this hour. Israeli settlements, widely regarded as illegal under international law, are to be sanctioned by the UK as part of a new, tougher stance on the Middle East. The controversial communities are built in Palestinian West Bank territory. The Foreign Secretary will set out the details in the House of Commons later as part of a reset of relations with Israel. Cabinet Minister Pat McFadden explains the change.
23: The overriding drive behind it is the idea of keeping alive the possibility of a two-state solution. And what we're really concerned about is an attempt openly by some Israeli ministers to erase that possibility.
22: It's reported the US could condemn the government's stance. The Prime Minister's told Labour MPs they need to help stop the politics of poison seeping into Britain's streets in response to protests against illegal migration over the weekend. Hundreds of masked men gathered in Portsmouth on Sunday after 120 people arrived on a dinghy. There were similar demonstrations in Dover the day before. Northern Ireland now has the highest infant mortality rate in the UK. The Royal College of Paediatrics and Child Health suggests it's increased from 4.2 deaths per 1,000 live births in 2018 to 4.5 in 2024. Their figures show MMR vaccination uptake has fallen steadily over the past 6 years. Dr. Thomas Burke, who's behind the research, says the health of young people is worrying.
0: I'm seeing children with adult complications of obesity, with adult onset diabetes. These are problems that, unless they are addressed, are going to cause significant, severe long-term burden on the health service.
22: Thousands of work experience placements with businesses including John Lewis and Tesco are going to be offered to out-of-work young people. The move's part of a government scheme to slash high numbers of those not in education, employment or training. And Prince George is expected to start at Eton College this morning. His dad, Prince William, of course, also went to the boarding school in Berkshire. Some sunny spells, but also scattered showers for much of the UK today. Highs at around 20 Celsius. That's the latest. I'm Becky Cahill.
1: Good morning. A quotation for the day. Philosopher Swami Sivananda, born this day in 1887. Put your heart, mind and soul into even your smallest acts. This is the secret of success.
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Well, you can't go wrong with Elgar, can you? You can? No, no, you can't. Pomp and Circumstance number 4, the Halle Orchestra, conducted by Mark Elder. And it's 8:09 already. Here we are on Tuesday morning, the 8th of September. And you're very welcome to Magic Classical Breakfast. Charles with you from a very grey and cloudy looking, not cold at all, but, cloudy, drizzly Magic Classical East Midlands. Great excitement in Wicks this morning, say Richard and Paula. Oh, yeah. We didn't hear the first cuckoo of spring. No, we didn't get question one right today, but drum roll, please. No, sorry, you mistake me for somebody with a budget for instruments. Imaginary drum roll. We've just spotted an umbrella. Your older listener will be familiar with these, but for the youngsters, it's something that comes out when the sun goes in. Happy days for Paula and me, snuggled round the coffee pot, listening to Magic Classical, and raindrops pouring in our ears. Heaven. Signed off with a little emoji of an umbrella as well. Marvellous. Well, it's the little joys, isn't it? And, I think I was saying the other day, it's very nice to see the grass staging an amazing recovery. It's been doing such a good impression of being hopelessly dead. Little bit of rain. Ho-ho! There it is again.

0: Bach with the transcribing and gently adjusting hand of Rachmaninoff, his violin partita, number 3, the first movement there. The prelude played by Mao Fujita. On Magic Classical, from 10 this morning, our guide through the remainder of the morning and into the afternoon is Tim Smith.
1: And my guest on Tuesday's Through the Day programme will be one of the world's best-known choral directors, Harry Christophers, the man behind the world-renowned choral ensemble, The 16. He'll be in to talk about their 25th anniversary and their brand new album, Pilgrimage.
0: Tim with us from 10 this morning. And before we get to Tim time, a bit of a special from 9.
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Just a little taster of what we have coming up in Screen Time. We're celebrating today the 60th birthday of Star Trek. So a distinct Star Trek theme to our Screen Time selection after nine this morning. Now, from Johann Strauss the Younger, The Voices of Spring.

0: The merriment of Johann Strauss the Younger's Voices of Spring with the Vienna Philharmonic, conducted by Willy Boskowski. Morning, Anita, who says, very excited for screen time today. I've always been a Trekkie, with Voyager being my absolute favourite series. I hope I'll be able to introduce young Hera to it one day properly, but the music is a good place to start. Well, it is, isn't it? And we'll be playing lots of Star Trek music in screen time this morning, on account of it being that series' birthday. And morning, Lydia, who says, here, I've just used my brand new moisturising day cream. So far, so unexciting. Oh, I don't know, I'll be the judge of that. Let's have a look. Yeah, turn the other way. Yeah. Well, I think it's going pretty well. However, it is for people 55 and over. I'm not 55 for about 6 weeks. What is going to happen to my face? Ooh, will it be the opposite of Dorian Gray? Settle my nerves, please. I think you'll be okay. I don't wish to prejudge the situation too much. I think you'll get away with it.
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15: There's still long delays from Huddersfield and Rochdale, Ash West on the M62. Following this morning's accident, lane 1 still closed just prior to junction 22 for Rishworth Moor, with queues back towards Amy Top at junction 24. And queues now southbound on the M42 in Warwickshire. An accident has closed the lane as we're at the M6 toll. Very slow in Northamptonshire and Kettering. An accident has blocked the A43 around the Rockingham Road. And long queues in Surrey as you head south through Tongham on the A331 Blackwater Valley route. An accident partially blocking the carriageway just prior to the A31.
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The London Symphony Orchestra, conducted by Aaron Copland, and his fanfare for The Common Man. Gosh, look at the time, 8:30 already. Question of the day, Mark 2 time. The answer to Mark 1 was 3, 4, 2 and 5, but that was earlier and involved a lot of hats with stars on. Now, for question of the day, Mark 2, I am a residence with no doors. I have only one occupant during my life and I'm useless once they've gone. What am I? This sounds like a Magic Town Riddler contribution, if you ask me. I am a residence with no doors. I have only one occupant during my life, and I am useless once they've gone. What am I? As ever, all suggestions are welcome. No answer is too daft. All prizes are imaginary. 61054, the text number. Make Charles the first word of the text. Or by email, it's charles@magic.co.uk. We'll sort it out this side of nine.

Henry Purcell's Trumpet Tune with the trumpeter Tina Ting Helset. 8:33 headlines this morning. The UK is expected to ban trading with Israeli settlements in the occupied West Bank, which are illegal under international law. Foreign Secretary Ed Miliband has previously promised a comprehensive reset of UK policy in the region. Two people have been killed, at least 10 injured, as Russia resumes attacks on Kyiv after a weekend pause. Ukraine's foreign minister says President Putin struck as soon as two US peace envoys left the capital. And Nigel Farage wants full face coverings banned in public. It's after masked protesters gathered for anti-migrant demonstrations over the weekend. Lots of rain today, says the forecast, for Scotland and Northern Ireland, and this morning for southern and eastern England, where it should give way to sunny spells this afternoon. Top temperatures 18 to 19 today. Tonight windy but drier. Tomorrow showers around the coasts, but otherwise drier and brighter. Question of the day, Mark 2 today. I am a residence with no doors. I have only one occupant during my life, and I'm useless once they've gone. What am I? I'm a residence with no doors. I've only one occupant during my life, and I'm useless once they've gone. What am I? 61054, the text number. Just make Charles the first word so it comes to me. Or by email, it's charles@magic.co.uk. Sort that out before nine. Now, the music of Havashi. And this is the piece with the foghorn hidden in it. It always manages to take me by surprise. I know it's coming, but then I'm distracted, I'm doing something else, and oh, there it goes. So look out for the foghorn, is my advice, during sunrise.

0: Told you to look out for the foghorn. Havashi and Sunrise. You know that lovely album that has come out with the music of Sir Anthony Hopkins, inspired by his childhood in Wales? Well, a piece from that is coming in just a moment or two, and perfect accompaniment if you can afford the time for an extra cup of tea, just a little bit of sit back in the chair, maybe feet up time, and going, that'll be next.
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album of Anthony Hopkins music, played by the Philharmonia Orchestra, Gustavo Dudamel conducting. That was the Stella aria, named in honour of Sir Anthony Hopkins' wife, Stella. Now, let's sort out question of the day, Mark 2, shall we? I am a residence with no doors. I have only one occupant during my life, and I'm useless once they've gone. What am I? That was the question. Could the answer be your body, says Arlene, in a very soggy Suffolk. Elsewhere we find Christine in a cloudy but warm Liverpool. Immediately a snail's shell came into my noggin, hoping this isn't too daft. You're not alone. Riverside Bob says this sounds like a snail shell. Of course, should the snail abandon his residence, he will feel sluggish. Fair point. This is why, Bob says, this is why the French eat snails. They hate fast food. Good point. Likewise. Where else do we go? We go to Poland. Jeremy reports from Poland, where wife Erendira and I are on a short break with Anglo-Polish friends in the beautiful medieval town of Toruń, famous for its gingerbread and birthplace of the astronomer and mathematician Copernicus. Is the answer a chrysalis or a cocoon, by any chance? That's Jeremy, our Latin America correspondent, but taking a break from Latin America in Poland. Excellent. Enjoy. Ian, the Toastmaster, reporting from Chester, says, having a lazy start to today, thinking about what I need to do but can't get excited about the extraordinary things I need to achieve, I need to extricate myself from this exceptional malaise, not mayonnaise. Enough already of the extreme puns. Is it by any chance an egg? I shall treat myself to two soft-boiled ones for breakfast as an imaginary prize, if correct. If not, I'll be left with egg on my face, and will not stray anywhere near Magic Town for a while, in shame. Ah, no shame here, just the imaginary prizes. And morning Molly, aged 9, back after the summer, saying, is it a snail shell? And, there's all sorts of possibilities, aren't there? But a chrysalis, lobbed in by Eddie in Edinburgh, swithering between a chrysalis and an eggshell. Swither no more. The sheet of power says an egg, but chrysalis would work nicely as well. Yeah, very good. But a textbook answer from the sheet of power, an egg. Questions of the day will return tomorrow, usual sorts of times. Now, some Prokofiev from his take on Romeo and Juliet. This is Juliet, the Young Girl.

0: The Chicago Symphony, conducted by Riccardo Muti and playing Juliet, the young girl from Prokofiev's Romeo and Juliet. If you're with us on Premium, between now and the 9 o'clock news update, David Ridley will play you a piece of his own composition on the old Joanna. Other side of the news, we're off into space. Star Trek today.
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17: The top stories this hour. The Foreign Secretary is expected to announce a ban on trade between the UK and Israeli settlements in the West Bank. Ed Miliband is likely to tell MPs later he wants a tougher stance on the much criticised Israeli communities established inside Palestinian territory. The US is expected to react angrily to the move. Its ambassador to Israel, Mike Huckabee, has defended his practice of not referring to the area as the West Bank.
18: The reason I use the terms Judea and Samaria because they're the ancient biblical terms of this land. 80% of the Bible happened in the area of Judea Samaria. The West Bank is a nebulous term to me.
17: Dover's MP is calling for the Prime Minister to chair an emergency COBRA meeting about small boat crossings following anti-migrant protests. Masked protesters also blocked roads in a standoff with police in Portsmouth on Sunday after the arrival of a dinghy with 120 people on board. There was a similar demonstration in Kent the day before. Retailers including Currys and Tesco are among firms offering work experience placements as part of a government drive on youth unemployment. 11,000 18 to 24-year-olds will be able to sign up, with bosses hoping to take on many of them permanently. Apparently, politeness could be putting people at more risk of being scammed. A survey suggests more than half of adults stayed on an unexpected phone call in the past year for longer than they wanted to. It found people feel uncomfortable stopping a conversation in case they come across as rude. Giles Mason, who's from the Take a Five to Stop Fraud campaign, has this advice.
8: You have the right to stop and think before parting with your money or information. It's okay to hang up, shut the door, close the email, or simply say no. Only a criminal will try and rush and panic you. And finally, contact your bank if you think you've been scammed and report it through to the police as well.
17: And finally, Prince George is expected to start his first day at Eton College this morning. He's, of course, following in the footsteps of his dad, the Prince of Wales, and uncle, Prince Harry, who also went to the boarding school in Berkshire. Some sunny spells, but also scattered showers for much of the UK today. Highs at around 20 Celsius. That's the latest. I'm Becky Cahill.
16: Charles Nunn on Magic Classical.
0: Good morning. A quotation for the day. Peter Sellers, born this day in 1925. Conversation. Like a television set on honeymoon. Unnecessary.
19: Space. The final frontier. These are the voyages of Charles Nove on Magic Classical. 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
21: 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Close enough to smell them.
22: That is illogical, Ensign. Odors cannot travel through the vacuum of space.
23: The only person you're truly competing against, Wesley, is yourself.
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30: My name is Khan.
31: And always shall be your friend.

with that declaration of friendship, we begin a screen time special through till 10 today, celebrating 60 years of Star Trek. Yep, 60 years ago today, the 8th of September 1966, Star Trek made it to the air on an American TV network. The creation of Gene Roddenberry, who conceived it and pitched it as a space western series. It's done all right over the years. 9 live-action series, 13 films, 3 animated series, plus assorted games, books, and merch, as the young people say. First pitched to the American network in 1964, and they said a cautious yes, though they were a bit dubious about certain aspects, not least the pointy ears, but it got away with it. Let's start our Star Trek tribute with the brilliant original main theme by Alexander Courage.

It's brilliant, isn't it? It's fantastic music by Alexander Courage. I was watching recently an interview with him about the creation of the music for Star Trek, and he was saying that, in particular, the bit in the opening title sequence where the spaceship first whizzes past the camera, they'd recorded the music when they were a bit uncertain of how to represent the sound of the spaceship travelling. In the finished version that we've just played, it's a cymbal roll that accompanies that. But he was saying in his original treatment on the day in the studio, he said, try this. Went into the studio, got in front of a microphone and went, oh. So that was his version for the original. Obviously replaced by a drummer doing a cymbal roll. But anyway, onward to another incarnation of Star Trek. Star Trek Into Darkness and Beyond. Second in the J.J. Abrams trilogy of Star Trek film remakes. This a remake of The Wrath of Khan with Benedict Cumberbatch starring as Khan. And the theme used in this is the same as for the other films in the trilogy, music by Michael Giacchino.

0: Jerry Goldsmith's main theme for Star Trek, used for Star Trek the Motion Picture, and also for The Next Generation, with Patrick Stewart playing Captain Picard. Morning Hoddy from Thermiston, Unashamed Trekkie, Into Darkness is the theme, the Into Darkness theme, rather, is my ringtone, says Hoddy. Really looking forward to today's Star Trek special on Screen Time. Excellent, we will try not to disappoint. And thanks for starting the morning with Star Trek music, says Mark from Newcastle-under-Lyme, long-time Trekkie. I've got a team meeting, though, at 9.30, which will be annoying, but I hope to just be listening to the meeting with the music in the background. It'll be fine. Your secret's safe with me. Good luck. Now, talking of Picard, how about Star Trek Picard, the telly series, follow-up to Star Trek Next Generation, focusing on a retired Picard who's called into action when he meets his synthetic dead friend Data's daughter and fights for the right for her and other synthetic beings to exist. Here, Q, Jonathan Delancey, tells Picard why he saved him.
1: Must it always have galactic import? Universal stakes, celestial upheaval? Isn't one life enough? You ask me why it matters. It matters to me. You matter to me. Even gods have favorites, Jean-Luc, and you've always been one of mine.

0: Music by Jeff Russo, Walking with Number One, from Star Trek Picard. Remember meeting Sir Patrick Stewart just at the time he'd taken on the Star Trek role. Very, very big news at the time. What a charming and understated man he was when he turned up. Now, let me offer you some clues about the last piece I'll play in Screen Time this morning. Before I hand over to Tim Smith at 10, I'll finish off with, well, an adult animated science fiction television series that's part of a large franchise. What could it be today, I wonder? The name and premise of this series comes from a popular episode of Star Trek The Next Generation. Tanya Newsom thought she was auditioning for the funny side character role. It was only when she got to the table read that she realised she was the lead voice actress. And Tony Newsom and Jack Quaid got to portray their animated characters for this series in a live-action crossover episode with Star Trek Strange New Worlds. OK, what could it be then? So it's an animated series, part of the franchise. OK. Suggestions welcome as ever. 61054, the text number. Start your message with Charles so it comes to me, or email charles at magic.co.uk. We'll have music from whatever it turns out to be just before 10. On the way very soon, Star Trek 3, The Search for Spock.
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0: The Alexander Courage Magic Strikes Again. James Horner's music there for Star Trek III, The Search for Spock. And now to something a trifle different. The musical treatment, the musical episode of Star Trek, Strange New Worlds, where the crew encounter an improbability field. Always uncomfortable. Which causes them to behave as though they're in a musical. Well, why not?
1: I have no idea why this reality is compelling us to confess our deepest emotions.
2: I have a theory. I think since we're in a musical reality, we're actually following the rules of musical.

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2: Apologies, the most confounding thing. I appear to be singing.

It's a musical, Jim, but not as we know it. Star Trek, Subspace Rhapsody. And morning, Oliver in Ulster, who loves screen time, had to make first contact today for the Star Trek dedication this morning. I used to dream, says Oliver, of days where Star Trek themes would be on the radio. Said have a whole hour is amazing. My favourite's from Star Trek Voyager. I once met Kate Mulgrew, Captain Janeway. She's an incredible woman. Well, your timing is perfect, Oliver.

0: More music from Jerry Goldsmith, his title theme for Star Trek Voyager. And I think will have gone down well with Oliver in All-Star, since that's his all-time favourite. Well done, Oliver. Great to have you aboard. Stick with us for more Star Trek as screen time continues with Star Trek VI, the sixth film with the original series cast, the crew racing against unseen conspirators who want to stop the peace treaty with the Klingons. Star Trek VI, The Undiscovered Country. Music from that is coming next.
1: Hi.
2: Heya.
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2: 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You'll just need to give 90 days' notice.
1: 90?
2: Mm-hmm.
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1: But you're right here.
2: 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He's off for a month.
1: I just want to leave.
2: Oh, have you tried puppy yoga?
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Music by Jeff Russo for Star Trek Strange New Worlds. That's all about all I have time for this morning. Otherwise, I shall be beamed up or down by Tim Smith. But I hope you've enjoyed our selection of Star Trek music. I know Stephen from West Sussex has. So glad to hear from you, Stephen. Thanks for being aboard all these years. And Howling Congleton, successfully identifying the last piece of Star Trek Lower Decks. Haven't watched the series, but saw Star Trek Strange New Worlds crossover episode, which was great. And my claim to fame, I once met Robert Picardo, the Doctor on Star Trek Voyager, who was a real gentleman. And Morning Katie in the Elephant and Castle, going for the Lower Deck as well. Quite correct. Here's the music by Chris Westlake.

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15: The top stories this hour. The UK is expected to announce a ban on trade with Israeli settlements in the West Bank. They're illegal under international law, although Israel disputes that. Foreign Secretary Ed Miliband will set out what's being called a comprehensive reset of UK policy when he speaks to MPs later. Cabinet Minister Pat McFadden explains the change.
16: The overriding drive behind it is the idea of keeping alive the possibility of a two-state solution. And what we're really concerned about is an attempt openly by some Israeli ministers to erase that possibility.
15: In other news this morning, Northern Ireland now has the highest infant mortality rate in the UK. The Royal College of Paediatrics and Child Health suggests it's increased from 4.2 deaths per 1,000 live births in 2018 to 4.5 in 2024. Their figures show MMR vaccination uptake has fallen steadily over the past 6 years. Dr. Thomas Burke, who's behind the research, says the health of young people is worrying.
17: I'm seeing children with adult complications of obesity, children with adult onset diabetes. These are problems that, unless they are addressed, are going to cause significant, severe, long-term burden on the health service.
15: Dozens of big firms are going to be offering work experience placements to unemployed young people. It's part of government plans to slash the number of 18 to 24-year-olds who don't have jobs or education or training places. Shops suffered a disappointing August as looming household bill hikes saw shoppers tighten their belts. The British Retail Consortium says people opted for smaller luxuries, including beauty products, instead of bigger purchases such as furniture. And finally, Prince George is expected to be starting high school this morning at Eton. He's, of course, following in the footsteps of his dad, the Prince of Wales, and his uncle, Prince Harry, who both also went there. Some sunny spells, but also scattered showers for much of the UK today. Highs at around 20 Celsius. That's the latest. I'm Becky Carhill.
18: Right, thank you, Charles, for an excellent start to Tuesday. And picking up from the Star Trek Screen Time special, it's warp factor 3 now for the final frontier until 2 this afternoon, as we get things underway and go for a gallop across the universe with Bizet.
14: Tim Smith
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It is Tuesday morning on Magic Classical. Tim Smith picking up the musical baton then from Charles Nove. Welcome to today's Through the Day programme and helping to get things up and running. Thibaut Garcia there on the guitar with the music of the Uruguayan composer Gerardo Matos Rodriguez, better known as Becco, and that was La Compasita. And before that, we heard Bizet's Galop. So welcome to the proceedings. This is the programme that pretty much without fail brings you a listener in residence. This week it's Derek Farley, who's in Horsham in West Sussex. We'll chat again to Derek in just over an hour's time. There's the live music guide. There's a look at this classical music day in history, which begins today, way back in 1677. The album of the week comes from the British classical pianist Mischa Rushdie-Mohmann. It's called Hall of Mirrors, and we'll play another track from that later. We will, of course, take things that little bit easier between 1 and 2 and bring you, as we do every day here on Magic Classical at that time, another stress-free lunch hour. And my guest today, and I'm really looking forward to this, is the world-famous choral director and the man behind the renowned choral ensemble, The 16, Harry Christophers. Yep, Harry coming in for a chat later. The 16, by the way, celebrating their 25th anniversary this year. So we'll talk about that and also about their brand new album, Pilgrimage. Oh, and they're also on a UK tour, so we may make mention of that too. Right, back to the music now on the Through the Day programme. And coming up, the piece that got to number 92 in our Calming Classics countdown earlier this year. This is the first movement from the Corelia Suite by Sibelius.

0: And that is the music of the Australian-born composer Sophie Hutchings. It's called Dreaming the Stars, and you'll find that on her 2023 album, A World Outside. Talking of which, just how wonderful is it to see a verdant nature returning to the outside world? Yes, patches of green on my lawn as nature finally rejuvenates. Okay, the music will continue with, amongst other things, music by Jeremiah Clarke. That's coming up after the break. If you're listening without the ads on Radio Premium, we have something for you in a moment from Verdi. And then we're off to central London, South Yorkshire and East Lothian for today's live music guide.
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5: Mm-hmm. Yeah, I know. People who smoke still don't realise cigarette butts are rubbish. And dropping them on the ground is littering. 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

with the undoubted magic of classical music. This is Magic Classical, the home of calming classics. And this is Tim Smith with you from a very damp and dreary and frankly quite wet south of England. But I'm all for it. Anything that helps the garden, bring it on, I say at the moment. And that was Philip Ledger performing Jeremiah Clarke's magnificent Prince of Denmark's March. And this right now is our live music guide. So if you were thinking of taking in a concert tonight, and you can get to central London, South Yorkshire or East Lothian, then these will be of interest. Let's start in central London, where the New Paths Collective present On the Island. Now, this is tonight at the Bechstein Hall in central London, featuring music by Benjamin Britten, James McMillan and others. This begins at 6 o'clock. You can celebrate Mozart and his lively circle of friends with Ensemble 360 in what's described as a delightful evening of music for winds and strings, including two works showcasing the unique sound of the glass harmonica. Mozart and Friends is at the Sheffield Playhouse tonight at 7. And staying with Wolfgang Amadeus, Jeremy Denk and the Royal Northern Sinfonia play Mozart piano concertos at St Mary's Parish Church in Haddington, East Lothian, and that starts tonight at 7:30. And we can now hear both Jeremy Denk and a Mozart piano concerto. This is the first movement from the piano concerto number 20.

0: And that is Jeremy Denk and the St. Paul Chamber Orchestra performing the first movement from Mozart's Piano Concerto No. 20. And you can see and hear Jeremy Denk performing more Mozart piano concertos tonight live in concert in East Lothian. Right, we'll take a short break and then I will return with more music on the way. Well, amongst other things, music from Olivia Belli and also from Dvorak. 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

Well, a very good morning to you. You're listening to Magic Classical, and this is Tim Smith doing what I try to do every day between 10 and 2, and that's ease you very gently through the middle bit of your day, and doing so there, somewhat successfully, I think, with the music of Olivia Belli, and from the recent album of the week here on Magic Classical, Stanza Memori, that is a piece called Memore. And this right now is our step back in time to this classical music day in history. So we're going all the way back to 1677. I mentioned this earlier, a long way back to begin with today, when the 18-year-old Henry Purcell was appointed composer to the 24 violins. What was that, I hear you ask? I'll tell you. It was a violin band playing French-style dance music for the royal court of King Charles II. I bet that would have been an enjoyable concert. So that happened on this day in 1677. On this day in 1841, the Czech composer Antonín Dvořák was born near Prague. Moving into the 20th century, and Edward Elgar's Violin Concerto in B minor received a private performance in Gloucestershire during the Three Choirs Festival on this day in 1910. That was a couple of months before its first ever public outing. And finally, on this day in 1934, the English composer Peter Maxwell Davies was born in Salford. But to mark the birth on this day in 1841 of Dvořák, here's the Columbia Symphony Orchestra now with his Humoresque No. 7 in G flat.

0: And that is the Columbia Symphony Orchestra, featuring Isaac Stern on the violin, with Dvorak's Humoresque No. 7 in G-flat. And that rounds off the first hour of the programme. So if you've just tuned in, you've missed the first hour, but that's okay. Three more hours still to come, so do stay tuned. We have the news coming up in a few minutes at 11, so it's time for 11s. And then after the news, some birthdays to celebrate, a listener in residence to talk to, and more calming classics on Magic Classical.
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16: The top stories this hour. Israel's president is warning the UK against banning goods produced by settlements in the occupied West Bank.
17: It will directly harm, unfortunately, Palestinians, robbing them of business and employment. And ultimately, it will undermine the interests and national security of freedom-loving nations.
16: Isaac Herzog's been speaking ahead of an expected announcement from the Foreign Secretary this afternoon. Ed Miliband's planning to tell MPs the UK will stop trading with illegally established communities that produce goods and services in the territory. Dozens of leading retailers have signed up to offer work experience as part of a government drive to tackle youth unemployment. 11,000 18 to 24-year-olds on universal credit will be offered placements with firms including Tesco and John Lewis. Work and Pensions Secretary Pat McFadden says it'll be like an opening shift.
18: I've talked to employers and said, what are the chances of you taking somebody on after they've been through this work experience? And the answer employers give me is they are significantly higher than someone with no experience.
16: The inquiry into disgraced brain surgeon Sam Al-Jamal will reach what its chairman is calling a watershed moment today. Public hearings into the consultant neurosurgeon who worked at Ninewells Hospital in Dundee from 1995 until his suspension in 2013 begin later. They're taking place after patients raised concerns that he harmed as many as 200 people. Thieves have stolen three paintings from the Renoir Museum on the French Riviera. Officials say they dropped a fourth artwork as they fled the scene early this morning. And it's the first day at a new school for Prince George. The future king, who's 13, is starting life at Eton. He'll be a full-time boarder at the college, which is just across the river from Windsor. Royal correspondent Laura Bundock is there for us.
19: Fees here cost over £65,000 a year. He will be joining a long list of famous alumni, from authors to aristocrats, politicians. Some 20 British prime ministers educated here, and of course his own father.
16: And good luck to all the children starting new schools this term. Some sunny spells, but also scattered showers for much of the UK today. Highs at around 20 Celsius. That's the latest. I'm Becky Cahill.
0: Right, this is Magic Classical, the home of calming classics. That was your news at 11 o'clock, and this now is more music as we ease our way through the middle bit of Tuesday. And we'll start the second hour of the proceedings with help from the Royal Scottish National Orchestra and some music from Deleb.
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Magic Classical, the home of calming classics, where you'll hear the greatest classical music like this. And this. And this.

And that is the music of the late 18th century Italian composer Giovanni Paisiello, one of the most successful operatic composers of that period, and whose music we don't play that often on this programme, but that is a lovely piece there, featuring the mezzo-soprano Joyce DiDonato, accompanied on the piano by Craig Terry. Right, there is music for you if it's your birthday coming up by Ferdinand Herold. Before that, did you know that you share your birthday, September the 8th, with the fine British actor Martin Freeman? First found fame in The Office, now a huge star, of course, in films and television programmes. Martin Freeman is 55 today. Joe Sugg, the video blogger and YouTuber, is 35. And Miles Jupp is 47. Miles Jupp, very funny guy, actor, comedian, writer and presenter on TV and radio. And it's happy 96th birthday today to that much-loved and extremely useful household item, sellotape, or scotch tape, as it's usually known in America, or sticky-backed plastic, as Blue Peter presenters insisted on calling it back in the 70s and 80s, and indeed the 60s. Anyway, sellotape invented on this day in 1930 by the American inventor Richard Gurley Drew.

0: And just how wonderful is that? The second movement there from Haydn's Symphony No. 101, the Clock Symphony, performed by the Danish Chamber Orchestra. So as I mentioned earlier, my guest on the programme today is the world-renowned choral director Harry Christophers. He's the man behind the world-famous choral ensemble, the 16. They celebrate their 25th anniversary this year. So we'll talk about that and also about their brand new album and their current UK tour. Harry Christophers, looking forward to this, my guest in the next hour of the programme. Before that, well, I have music coming up from Joseph Parry, and then we'll catch up with Derek Farley, who is this week's listener in residence.
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0: quite simply playing you the very best variety of classical, film, television and video game soundtrack music. This is Magic Classical, and featuring there, amongst others, the voice of Bryn Terwijl and the Black Mountain Choir. That was Joseph Paris Mivamwe. Right, Tuesday morning, and look, yes, we are back once again with our listener in residence this week. We met him for the first time yesterday, and he returns right now for day two of his residency. So, Derek Farley, good morning, and welcome back to the programme. Now, I mentioned yesterday that you're a retired British Airways pilot. Was that something you'd always wanted to do from an early age?
1: It was a very early wish of mine. It started when I was only 9 years of age. My family and I were on holiday near Clacton in Essex. And in the outskirts of Clacton, there's a very small grass airstrip. And at the time we were there, they were offering trips around the bay in a small Second World War spotter plane. And whilst I was initially denied the opportunity to do it by my parents, eventually, after a lot of badgering, my father actually relented and he and I went up around the bay. And after that, it was all I ever wanted to do was to fly. And I was very fortunate in going to a grammar school where they had a CCF, Combined Cadet Force, with an RAF section. And through that, I got to become a glider pilot and then a private pilot. And then after that, go to college to become a commercial pilot.
0: And do you miss the flying? And are you a good passenger? Or do you sit there when they land and think, oh, that was a bit rough. I'd have done that a bit smoother.
1: I am always immensely supportive of my fellow pilots. Usually if there's a relatively firm landing, it's because the runway's short and the aeroplane has to get on the ground quickly. I am a very good passenger, and I don't, honestly, after such a long time, I don't miss the nights out of bed.
0: Okay, well, listen, let's get on to the music and hear your second choice. Tell us what you've chosen.
1: I've chosen Jupiter from The Planets by Gustav Holst. First of all, it was probably the first classical album I ever bought when I got a suitable stereo system, when I joined BEA and was sharing a house with some fellow newbie pilots. And it sort of lived with me ever since, every time I hear it. But I'm also very attracted to the part of Jupiter, which is the theme tune for I Vow to Thee My Country, not only because it seems such a patriotic theme, and I believe it's often been mooted as being a suitable replacement for God Save the King. So yes, the combination of its early part in my classical music career, if you like, and just the sheer magnificence of that part of the track.
0: Absolutely. I think this is not only magnificent, but a thing of unmitigated beauty. A fine choice. Thank you, Derek Farley. Let's hear it right now. Bringing a touch of jollity to the proceedings on this Tuesday morning. Choice number two from Derek. This is Jupiter from Holst's The Planets.

0: Well, not wishing to show any favouritism whatsoever, can I just say very quickly that that is a selection I wholeheartedly agree with. One of my favourites too. That is The Bringer of Jollity from Holst's The Planets. That was Jupiter, performed by the London Symphony Orchestra and chosen for us this morning by our listener in residence, Derek Farley, who lives in West Sussex. A fine choice, Derek. And that was choice number two. We'll talk to Derek at the same time tomorrow morning and get his third selection. Don't forget, if you'd like to come on the radio with me and be a future Magic Classical listener in residence, you can apply online right now if you wish. Just go to magicclassical.co.uk. Everybody who's done it so far, we seem to think, has loved doing it. Certainly that's the impression they give us, and certainly that's what they've told us. So if you fancy doing it, why not give it a go? Not only do you get to come on the radio and talk about the pieces of classical music that you love, but we'll also send you a certificate and a very exclusive Magic Classical badge. So do not wait around. 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Follow the various instructions, and there aren't that many, I promise you, and apply now. Right, music coming up in a moment from Carl Jenkins, and for you on Radio Premium, the music of Pino Donaggio.
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Carl Jenkins there with the London Symphony Orchestra, performing his own music. That was the first movement from his Palladio. Right, we'll head to the news at midday with music from Foray, and with music right now from the Magic Classical Album of the Week. It's released on September the 11th. The album is called Hall of Mirrors, and it comes from the highly acclaimed British classical piece.

pianist Mishka Rushdie-Moman. The album is inspired by the artistic world of Versailles during the reign of King Louis XIV, and it brings together keyboard works by François Couperin, Jean-Philippe Rameau, and Elizabeth Jacquet de la Guerre. Hall of Mirrors explores the lives, the personalities, and the imagination that shaped one of Europe's richest cultural eras. And if you get this album, do take a look at the accompanying booklet essay, which weaves together historical research, musical insight, and some personal reflection on the people and the stories behind this music. So let's hear some of that music right now from our album of the week, Hall of Mirrors, and performed on the piano by Mishka Rushdie-Moman. This is the music of Rameau, and it's the third movement from his suite in E minor.

0: This is Magic Classical, the home of calming classics, and Fauré's Berceuse from his Dolly Suite brings us to the halfway point in Tuesday's proceedings. Right, in a moment, we'll have the news at midday, and then Dame Kirita Kanua will perform music from Cosi Fan Tutti, Rick Wakeman will play a much-loved hymn on the piano, and the Academy of Ancient Music Berlin will bring us Bach's much-loved Air on the G-String.
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17: The top stories this hour. The UK is expected to announce a ban on trade with Israeli settlements in the occupied West Bank. The United Nations' top court has ruled the communities were built illegally, although Israel disputes that. Foreign Secretary Ed Miliband will explain the restrictions later. The government says the developments cut across land needed for a two-state solution to the conflict there, but the Shadow Home Secretary Chris Philp doesn't back the move.
18: We depend on Israel for security cooperation, especially combating terrorism. They provide us with a lot of good information, particularly in relation to Islamist extremism. And also, this measure won't work. I mean, the Israelis will just ignore it.
17: Police have been attacked with petrol bombs during trouble involving up to 50 masked people in Derry. It happened in the Waterside area. Our reporter Chelsea Keeley has more.
19: A crowd of young and older people, some described as having weapons, gathered at around 7:30 last night. When police arrived, many scattered, but some stayed behind throwing petrol bombs and dragging bins onto the road, blocking the junction at the Trench Road and Strabane Old Road. Road. Police believe the trouble was organised, with Superintendent Sinead McIldowney calling it absolutely disgraceful and shameful. She says no officers were injured and there will be a heightened police presence in the area.
11: Paintings worth millions of pounds have been stolen from an art gallery in France this morning. Thieves snatched four pieces of art from the Renoir Museum, but dropped two while escaping. Britain's biggest retailers are to offer thousands of work experience placements. It's part of attempts to reduce youth unemployment. Some 40 firms have already signed up to the scheme, including Tesco, Currys and Costa Coffee. And finally, this lunchtime, it is Prince George's first day at Eton College today. It is, of course, the same very prestigious school his dad, Prince William, went to, as well as his uncle, Prince Harry. But good luck to all the other kids across the UK who are just as importantly beginning their school terms. Some sunny spells, but also scattered showers for much of the UK today. Highs at around 20 Celsius. That's the latest. I'm Becky Cahill.
0: Right, good afternoon. How is Tuesday going for you so far? All good, I hope. You're listening to Magic Classical, where hopefully we can make it that little bit better by playing you some of the finest classical music ever composed. Just after midday, and we'll head into the second half of the programme now with the Academy of Ancient Music Berlin and the music of Johann Sebastian Bach.
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Always takes me back to my primary school days, that. Used to sing it, if not on a daily basis, then certainly, I think, on a weekly basis. The very beautiful Morning Has Broken, performed by the brilliant Rick Wakeman there on the piano. Right, good afternoon. You're listening to Magic Classical on September the 8th, 2026. It's National Dog Walker Appreciation Day today. So if somebody is walking your dog, show them your appreciation. It's International Literacy Day, promoting and encouraging reading and literacy around the world. It's National Ampersand Day today, celebrating the continued use of the famous little and sign. I have to say, I use that quite often when typing. And finally, and as you may have heard on Charles's excellent Screen Time special this morning, it's International Star Trek Day. So set phasers to stun, warp factor 3, Mr. Sulu, please, beam me up and boldly go where no one has been before and celebrate Star Trek, the first episode of which was shown on this day in America in 1966.

0: playing you the very best classical music in the world. This is Magic Classical. We are the home of calming classics, and we were playing you there the music of the Russian-born American composer Serge Koussevitzky, and that was his rather enchanting Humoresque. Right, I'll tell you what we're going to do now. We're going to take a short break, and then I'm going to play you music by Piazzolla, and then I'll be in conversation with Harry Christophers, the man behind The 16.
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0: That is the always excellent Carducci String Quartet on Magic Classical. Featuring there, John Lenihan on the piano and Emma Johnson on the clarinet. And performing, as promised, the music of Piazzolla. That was his Libertango. Right, let's meet my guest on the programme now then, who is, as I've mentioned several times already, the world-renowned choral conductor Harry Christophers. He is, in case you don't know, the founder and artistic director of The 16, and their brand new vinyl record, Pilgrimage, celebrates 25 years of both the ensemble's choral pilgrimage and the Coro record label, which brings together music spanning more than 500 years from Palestrina and Tallis to Pett, Macmillan and Chilcot. And to tell us more, delighted then to welcome to the programme and to Magic Classical, Harry Christophers. Harry, hello, welcome to the programme. Thanks for joining us. So you've been making music with The 16 then for 25 years now. When you look back over that journey, and I hate that word, but you know what I mean, what does this record Pilgrimage mean to you as a reflection of everything that you've achieved together so far?
1: Oh, it's brilliant. I mean, it's a vinyl. I mean, Tim, isn't that amazing? We've gone back to a vinyl. No, I mean, honestly, 1979, when I formed the group, I had absolutely no idea that it would grow into what it is today. And it's just brilliant. And it's always been based on the same sort of principles, a lot of really good friends, colleagues, and, you know, making music together. And, you know, we enjoy it. And as long as we still enjoy it, we'll still be going. And, you know, over the years, there's a Brock Orchestra attached to it. You know, we've teamed up with Britain Symphony and Academy of St. Martin's and Field Modern Orchestras and BBC Philharmonic. And it's just been brilliant. I think for me, Tim, one of the lovely things, it's always reflected the music that I love, and I feel I've got something to say about. So that's nice for me.
0: Well, you talk about the music. I mean, you are renowned, as is The 16, for the work you do with choral music. It's been a long-standing passion of yours. Where did it come from?
1: Well, I was really lucky. I was a chorister at Canterbury Cathedral, which was such a surprise to me because, you know, I was born in the depths of Kent. My dad was a publican. I was born in the pub upstairs. I visited, you know, Tim, I visited the other day, which was just great. It's still there. But as luck has it, my parents had to move to Canterbury, and my dad had a little tobacco shop in Castle Street. And I went down to the cathedral one day. My mum sent me down there. I did a little audition. I had no idea I could sing, and I still don't. But anyway, you know, I got to be a chorister at Canterbury, and this whole life opened up to me. You know, I'd never been in a cathedral before, and to go into somewhere like Canterbury, it was just amazing. So it's sort of, yeah, over the years, you know, that's always remained with me. I was lucky to be a choral scorer at Magdalen, Oxford, and then I sang at the Abbey for a few years, Westminster Abbey, that is. But yeah, about, I suppose, 40 years ago, I stopped singing completely just to devote myself to conducting. And, you know, it's always been a passion of mine to sort of present, you know, this wonderful music of the past, and also, you know, the music of the modern day as well, and really get audiences behind it and say, look, you know, this music, you know, come and listen to it. You know, you might like it, you might not, and that's fine by me. But, you know, I firmly believe our music is for everyone. And, you know, so just try it out.
0: Which leads me to my next question, which might be difficult. I don't know, but what is it about the music in your mind, to you? I mean, what is the essence of it that attracts people so much?
1: Well, it's the human voice. I mean, the human voice is amazing. I mean, you know, I was talking to somebody. I'm a big Arsenal supporter, so I'll get that out straight away, and I love it. But I go up, when I go up the Arsenal, I hear, you know, these wonderful, the crowd singing away. You know, we have North London Forever now as our sort of theme tune, and it's just brilliant. And, you know, singing is part of everybody. Everybody can sing. Oh, all right, 99% of people can sing. There's when people hear a choir, I think they feel something really personal about it, and very, very human. There's a humility behind us when we're singing it, and there's also a vulnerability as well. And I think that's what makes singing really, really amazing. And you know, it can be young kids, you know, hearing a choir sing, no microphones, filling this amazing building, and they go, wow. Isn't that amazing? So yeah, it's a passion of mine. And also, I think for me, Tim, it's the music of the Renaissance, you know, the 15th century, 16th century, early 17th century. All this music that we sing was for the sort of decoration of the liturgy. It was for the glory of God. And it's great music. We've got to remember that back in those days, if you're a musician, if you're a composer, you worked for the court or the chapel, and usually the two went hand in hand. So we're taking this music out of context because it's great music, bringing it into the concert hall or the cathedrals or abbeys, and just sitting people down to and listening to it. And people come and they go, wow, you know, if I believed in heaven or paradise, I've just been there. And we constantly get that sort of comment. And I think in this, also in the world we're in, you know, it's a stressful world. We've got, you know, people are out to work at sort of 7 o'clock in the morning, sometimes not back to nine, you know, and you know, all the troubles that are in other parts of the world, you know, people can sort of sit and listen to the human voice and just soak it in.
0: Okay, Harry Christophers is my guest on the programme today. Harry, don't go anywhere. We'll talk more about the new record right after this.

0: And that is the theme from Brahms' Variations on the St. Anthony Chorale. So we're back now then with my guest on the programme today, who is Harry Christophers, the founder and artistic director of the world-famous 16. Harry, we must talk then about the new record, Pilgrimage. I know you're very excited about it and excited about the fact that it's on vinyl. It takes us on a journey through more than 500 years of music. How on earth did you decide what to include? Because you had a fairly large choice, didn't you?
1: Oh, my goodness me, yes. I mean, Kath Edwards, who runs Coro, you know, we had so many discussions because, of course, you've got to go back to the fact that a vinyl, it's only about 22 minutes a side maximum. That's what we're allowed, you know. I mean, they look fantastic. The cover looks amazing. I just love it. So it was a question of, you know, okay, we've got to have some famous pieces in there. So the Allegro Miserere is there in a slightly different version than what people would normally hear. And then, of course, Zadok the Priest by Handel, which again, you know, let's put our football hats on again, because people hear that at the beginning of every Champions League game throughout Europe. I just think that's wonderful. They don't know they're listening to a bit of pastiche Handel, but that's it. That's what
0: it's a great called. Introduction nonetheless, isn't it?
1: Isn't it just, yeah. And then, you know, Ave Verum Corpus, Mozart was on it, another famous piece. I was desperate to have, you know, something secular. So Bob Chilcott's London Derriere. And also Bob's a really old friend of mine. We were singers together way back in the BBC Singers. And he's done many works, compositions for us. So, yeah, it was sort of, you know, going through and putting a whole list of pieces down and then just working out the timings. There's a piece on it by John Shepherd called Liberanos, which is my Desert Island disc. It lasts about 3 minutes and an absolute gem. It was fun enough, Tim, when it was written back in the 16th century, it was sung at the beginning of the day and at the end of the day at Magdalen College, Oxford. So, you know, people really got used to it. But, it, you know, repeated listening, yeah, it can survive it.
0: You and I, it has to be said, are of the vinyl generation. We can't deny that. Why vinyl? Why did you decide to put this album out for the first time on vinyl? I mean, I agree with you. It looks great. It feels great. And for generations who don't have that experience, it's sometimes hard to explain the attraction of vinyl.
1: Well, it is, isn't it? I mean, 25 years of Coro, so it was a 25th anniversary thing. So we really did think that actually maybe this was the time to do it. And we got so much music on our catalogue, and I just feel, you know, ideally what I would have wanted to do is put out a concept album, you know, a bit like, you know, Led Zeppelin 1, 2, 3 or 4 or any of the Genesis Trick of the
0: Dark 10. Side of the Moon with the 16.
1: Yeah, all that sort of stuff. But, you know, I had to come down to something that's obviously instantly popular. It really shows off, you know, the 16's amazing versatility, really, over all the, as you just mentioned, over all those centuries. But I think there's so many people who have got turntables there. I mean, my son, he borrowed my turntable ages ago. I've never got it back, but that's fine, because he took all my albums from the loft as well, which are all my Led Zeppelins and Stones albums. But he just loves vinyl, and I think more and more. It started with the jazzers, didn't it? Really, jazz music a lot on vinyl, and there's something really rather fabulous about it. I mean, it's, as I said before, you know, the picture on the front looks brilliant, and it looks really classy. Mm. And I just feel, you know, Coro has been such a bold stroke for us, you know, back in 2001, 25 years ago, when we formed it. And everybody said we were stark raving mad to form our own record company at a time when the classical industry was sort of going downhill pretty quickly. And we said, no, we're going to do it. And honestly, it's been one of the best things we've ever done.
0: It sounds an absolutely fabulous project. Good luck with the album. We should mention very quickly the Choral Pilgrimage, which you're currently on at the moment. Last week you were at St. Martin's in the Field in London. You're heading to places like Hereford Cathedral, Wells Cathedral, Tewkesbury Abbey, Melrose, Chichester, Hexham, Middlesbrough, Edinburgh. More details at the16.com. That's the word 16, not the number, the16.com. But tell us how that's going and what people can expect if they go along to one of these concerts.
1: Oh, it's been wonderful, actually. Tim, we do this. This is the 26th year of the Choral Pilgrimage, and we make friends everywhere we go, and it's just great to see them all again. This is Spanish Renaissance music, so a wealth of stuff by Morales and Vivanco, not exactly household names, but it's really glorious music. But there's also two new pieces. There's one by Sir James McMillan, which James wrote for us a few years ago, and a new piece, especially for this tour, by Carenza Briggs. And it's really beautiful, called Lead Kindly Light. And audiences are absolutely adoring it. And, you know, it's music that just fits the buildings like a glove. And, you know, it's fabulous for us. Every venue is different. Every venue is lovely. And we just adore it.
0: Well, I'd better let you go. Otherwise, I could sit here all day talking to you about music, vinyl records and football. Yeah. Harry, thanks very much indeed for joining us on the programme and indeed on Magic Classical. Lovely to meet you. The new vinyl record, Pilgrimage, comes out on the 18th of September. The 16, as we've mentioned, are still on their choral pilgrimage right now. To find out more and book a place in venues such as Hereford, Wells, Tewkesbury, Chichester, Middlesbrough, Hexham or Edinburgh, go to the16.com. Harry, thanks very much indeed. Up the Gunners. And do come on again and talk music, talk football, talk whatever you like. You're very welcome anytime.
1: Fantastic. Thank you so much, Tim. Really great chatting to you.

0: And that is the world famous choral ensemble, the 16, conducted by my guest on the programme, Harry Christophers, with Handel's Zadok the Priest. And my thanks again to Harry for coming on the programme today. Really enjoyed that chat. And if you can get a ticket, go and see them in concert. They're currently on tour around the UK. Check local press and websites for details. Right, in a moment for you on Radio Premium, some contemporary music composed by Duncan Moss. And on the way for all of us in the not too distant future, stand by for some Elgar.
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And that is a piece of music that you voted in at number 60 earlier in the year in our Calming Classics Countdown from the Enigma Variations. That is Algar's Nimrod, performed there by the London Symphony Orchestra, featuring Sheku Kanamason on the cello. And talking of the Calming Classics Countdown, if you'd like to hear more music from that countdown, you can do so every Saturday afternoon with David Prever here on Magic Classical between 3 and 4. What he does then is bring you an hour of tunes as chosen by you in our Calming Classics Countdown. So you can check out again some of the 100 favourite classical music tunes selected by you, the Magic Classical listener, back in May of this year. 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

0: And from Puccini's Turandot, that is Nessun Dorma, performed on the piano there by the young Italian pianist who was born in Rome, grew up in Venice, and made a name for himself not that many years ago on the social media site TikTok. His name is Gabriele Bagnati. Now, if you're looking to take things extra easy on this Tuesday lunchtime, you are in luck. The stress-free lunch hour is coming up next after the news at 1. And it begins today with a Beethoven piano sonata and a Tchaikovsky violin concerto.
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22: The top stories this hour. The Foreign Secretary is updating MPs this afternoon on plans to ban goods from Israeli settlements in the occupied West Bank. Ed Miliband will explain the restrictions. The government says the developments cut across land needed for a two-state solution to the conflict there. But the Shadow Home Secretary, Chris Philp, doesn't back the move.
23: We depend on Israel for security cooperation, especially combating terrorism. They provide us with a lot of good information, particularly in relation to Islamist extremism. And also, this measure won't work. I mean, the Israelis will just ignore it.
22: Police have been attacked with petrol bombs during trouble involving up to 50 masked people in Derry. Our reporter Chelsea Keeley has more.
14: A crowd of young and older people, some described as having weapons, gathered at around 7:30 last night. When police arrived, many scattered, but some stayed behind throwing petrol bombs and dragging bins onto the road, blocking the junction at the Trench Road and Strabane Old Road. Police believe the trouble was organised, with Superintendent Sinead McIldowney calling it absolutely disgraceful and shameful. She says no officers were injured and there will be a heightened police presence in the area.
15: Victims of the Nottingham attacks and the Bedford train crash are among those whose patient records were accessed by NHS workers who weren't involved in their care. Sky News and the Health Service Journal found nearly 3,000 cases in the last 5 years. No one's been prosecuted. Emma Webber's son Barnaby was stabbed to death in Nottingham in 2023.
16: Over 150 members of staff accessed Barney's records for when he was in that hospital. Thanks to Callaghan's brutal efforts, Barney never received any treatment. He couldn't. It's beyond saddening.
15: Thieves have snatched four paintings from France's Renoir Museum, but the mayor says two were dropped as two men made their getaway early this morning. And Prince George has followed in the footsteps of his father by starting at Eton College. Fees at the school for the second in line to the throne are around £65,000 a year. Some heavy rain clearing across the southeast. A brighter day for many, feeling fresh with some winds around 2. That's the latest. I'm Alex Richardson.
0: Right, good afternoon. You're listening to Magic Classical, the home of calming classics, and the home also every day of the stress-free lunch hour. And that's exactly what we're going to bring to you right now until 2, playing the most relaxing and stress-reducing classical music ever written.
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Magic Classical, the home of calming classics, where you'll hear the greatest classical music like this. And this. And this.

And getting today's stress-free lunch hour underway. Music there by Beethoven. Before that, you heard the music of Tchaikovsky. So this is the stress-free lunch hour. We do it every day from just after 1 until 2 o'clock. And the plan is to use the soothing and often calming power of classical music to help you unwind and hopefully lower your stress levels, both physically and mentally. Taking things decidedly easy in the middle bit of the day, this is the stress-free lunch hour, playing music now by Philip Glass.

0: That is the music of the Emmy Award-winning contemporary composer who comes from Lancashire. His name is Sam Thompson. And that comes from his album As Now the Light Retreats from 2021 and a piece called Back Home Now. And the stress-free lunch hour will resume in just a moment after a short break with music from Jimmy McHugh performed by the John Wilson Orchestra, which should not only relax you, but also hopefully put a smile on your face as well.
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Well, hopefully not only relaxing you, but also bringing a smile to the face. Jimmy McHugh's On the Sunny Side of the Street, performed there by the John Wilson Orchestra. As the stress-free lunch hour continues now with music from Nick Drake. We've never played this on this programme before. I'm a huge fan of Nick Drake. I think you'll find Northern Sky is one of the best songs ever recorded. This, however, comes from his 1971 album Brighter Later. This is The Introduction, composed and performed on the guitar by the late and very great Nick Drake.

Well, a very good afternoon to you. You're listening to Magic Classical's Stress-Free Lunch Hour. It's what we bring you every day, 7 days a week at this time. And hopefully, on this Tuesday afternoon, you are suitably relaxed, thanks to some of the most relaxing and calming music ever composed. That was Ole Jalo's Ubi Caritas, performed by the Choir of Bath Abbey. And Max Richter's On the Nature of Daylight is coming up next, when the Stress-Free Lunch Hour returns after this.

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And that is David LePage conducting the Orchestra of the Swan with Max Richter's On the Nature of Daylight. Right, music by Stefan Mocchio coming up in just a moment. Before that, let me tell you how the rest of today looks on Magic Classical. Well, let's work backwards from 10 o'clock tonight, when you can enjoy some mindfulness music to end the day in a fairly relaxed and calm manner, I hope. Before that, Fran Godfrey is here between 6 and 10. Her classical hits at 6 tonight will feature music by Handel, Beethoven and Karl Orff. And Brahms' Third Symphony continues on as Fran's 7:30 symphony across the week. And before that, and just after me, taking you very gently through Tuesday afternoon between 2 and 6 will be, of course, Tony Minvial. Tony will have sing-along music from Encanto on the school run alongside Danny Elfman's soundtrack music from the 2019 film version of Dumbo. Plus, he's got the home run and all the other usual bits and pieces you've come to know and love.

0: That is the music of Paul McCartney, bringing to an end today's programme, and indeed today's stress-free lunch hour. That was Warm and Beautiful, performed there by the Loma Mar Quartet. Well, that's it for me. Thanks as always for your company. Enjoy what's left of your Tuesday. Do stick around. Tony coming up after the news to take you through the rest of Tuesday afternoon with more calming classics. And I'll be back, all being well, tomorrow morning from 10 on Magic Classical.
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10: The top story is this hour. Foreign Secretary Ed Miliband's confirmed the UK will ban the import of goods from Israeli settlements in the occupied West Bank. Israel's president's called the move a grave miscalculation. Anita Levyant, president of the Israel-Britain Chamber of Commerce and Innovation, says she thinks that it can impact the international relationship.
11: The percentage of trade is really, really tiny. It's less than 5% of the mutual trade between Israel and the United Kingdom. I think that the first damage will be to the Palestinian workers.
10: The Duke and Duchess of Sussex says they're surprised by the King's letter, making it clear the couple will remain non-working royals. The decision's been made following requests for guidance after Harry and Meghan returned to the UK last month. Sky's royal correspondent Laura Bundock says despite this, though, the move is still unusual.
12: The timing's interesting in all of this, and I think Buckingham Palace and the Sussexes, there seem to have been a softening in relations there, but it feels that once again we're sort of seeing the battle lines being drawn up, particularly as we sort of count down to when we will be seeing Harry shortly.
10: Thieves have stolen four paintings from the Renoir Museum on the French Riviera. Two were dropped, but the artworks are still worth around £8 million. And Sir Tom Jones has criticised bosses at ITV, revealing he didn't want to leave The Voice, the Welsh singer's posted on social media, after being dropped from the show as a full-time coach. Our reporter Liam Arrowsmith has more.
13: Sir Tom's exit from The Voice certainly came to light last night. The music legends told followers he only learned of ITV's decision recently, claiming he'd been told there was a financial difficulty with insurance. He adds there's never a good time to fire an 86-year-old who's still pretty good at his job. Now, an ITV insider's told the press they still want to work with Sir Tom in some capacity. We've asked for a response on these fresh claims. Rumours suggest he'll be replaced by former X Factor judge Cheryl.
10: And Prince George has followed in the footsteps of his father by starting at Eton College. Some heavy rain clearing across the southeast. A brighter day for many, feeling fresh with some winds around two. That's the latest. I'm Alex Richardson.
14: Good afternoon. A massive thank you to Tim Smith. Tony Minvial here on Magic Classical. On this Tuesday afternoon, we have some great music to share with you, starting with this. Bach. His keyboard concerto number 3 in D, a third movement, courtesy of Murray Pariah on piano, accompanied by the Academy of St. Martin in the Fields.
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Magic Classical, the home of calming classics, where you'll hear the greatest classical music like this.

Mozart's Divertimento in D first movement, performed by the Camerata Alma Viva and conducted by Jelko Straka. And I'm looking forward to a really exciting afternoon. Hopefully you are too. Some great music on the way. We have the home run, the school run, some new releases, our album of the week, and some familiar classics, including Handel, Verdi and Sati. And here's the piano of Ludovico Einaudi with something called The Days.

0: from the video game Ni no Kuni 2 Revenant Kingdom. That's the music of Joe Hisaishi. It's called The Curious Boy, performed by the Tokyo Philharmonic Orchestra, Joe himself conducting. Now, around 3:30, it'll be time for the school run. And today we feature music from a Disney film about a Colombian family who live in an enchanted house. We've also something about an elephant who can fly. Fancy that. At 5:30, it's time for the home run, specifically for those on the commute home. And for those out and about, either out shopping or going for a run or simply at home keeping busy, to completely energise your end of day. Plus, we have an album the week from pianist Mishka Rushdie Moman and new music from Alexis French, Andrea Cicalesi and Anna Phoebe. Sounds like a proper lineup. I couldn't think of a better way of spending a Tuesday afternoon, if I do say so myself. Tony Minvial here on Magic Classical, the home of calming classics. On the way, music from Handel, Verdi and more.
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The fantastic tenor of Penny Patty, accompanied by the Orchestre National Bordeaux Aquitaine, and that's conducted by Emmanuel Villaume. That's Verdi's La Donna Immobile from the very tragic opera called Rigoletto. And now it's time for some new music, courtesy of violinist Anna Phoebe. She's based in London, she's a composer and a broadcaster, and her musical genres include classical, folk, rock, jazz, Celtic, and Middle Eastern. She started playing violin at the age of 7. She ended up at the London School of Economics, studying social policy and government, but still ended up becoming a session musician, and then got a lucky rake by joining the Trans-Siberian Orchestra, and the rest is history. She's worked with so many great people. Her latest album's called Divergence. It's been described as a sweeping cinematic suite of music, and here's something from it. This is called Between Worlds.

0: Bernstein's Times Square, 1944, from the film On the Town, a great musical starring Gene Kelly and Frank Sinatra and the other guy who no one can ever remember his name. Totally eludes me. And that was performed by the New York Philharmonic Orchestra and conducted by Mr. Bernstein himself. And it reminds me of the great performance I watched the other night on the TV of this very piece of music at the Proms. The fantastic Marin Alsop conducting, who was a pupil of Bernstein. Tony Minvielle here on Magic Classical, the home of calming classics. Hope you're having a great afternoon, whether you're at work or at home, or just out and about. Coming up, the music of Sarti with Gymnopédie number 1.
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from the 2020 Disney film about a fairy godmother in training called Godmothered. That was the composing skills of Rachel Portman with Who's Your True Love, performed by the Chamber Orchestra of London, accompanied by RSVP Voices, Alistair King conducting. So after my busy weekend, I decided to spend last night with my feet up watching the TV, and my thoughts turned to the new series of The Gentlemen, starring Theo James and Kaya Scodelario. But I thought better of it because I needed to catch up on episodes of Star Trek Strange New Worlds, which I'd fallen behind on, and I am one episode away from fully catching up. Now, not sure if you're aware that today is Star Trek Day, celebrating 60 years of that epic franchise, which includes the original Star Trek, Voyager, Deep Space Nine, Enterprise, Next Generation, and so many others. What's your favourite? Well, mine is a toss-up between Star Trek Discovery and the original Star Trek. Awesome stuff indeed. And while you ponder that, here's Sati's Gymnopédie number one, courtesy of Alain Lefebvre on piano.

0: Alain Lefebvre on piano with Gymnopédie number 1 by Satie. And that brings our first hour to a close on this Tuesday afternoon. We have the music of Brahms, Boccherini and George Gershwin all on the way, plus our school run. But we'll begin the next hour with Rodrigo with his Fantasia para un gentilhombre. I'm Tony Minviel here on Magic Classical, the home of calming classics.
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23: The top stories this hour. The Foreign Secretary has announced a trade ban with Israeli settlements in the occupied West Bank. Speaking in the Commons, Ed Miliband says the argument isn't with the people of Israel.
24: Our argument is with the conduct of its government. And I also want to say emphatically to people in Britain and indeed across the world, holding British Jews responsible for the actions of the Israeli government is anti-Semitism, plain and simple.
23: Israel's president's called the trade embargo a grave miscalculation. The settlements are illegal under international law, although Israel disputes that. The foreign secretary also confirmed other countries, including Canada and France, will follow. Ed Miliband's Tory shadow Tom Tugendhat told MPs the sanctions won't work, in his opinion.
0: The economies of Palestine and Israel are too interconnected, so innocent Palestinians and Israelis will suffer. Still, this government is pressing on in haste.
23: Thieves have snatched four paintings from France's Renoir Museum, but the mayor says two were dropped as two men made their getaway early this morning. An investigation's underway into what's causing disruption, with some flights taking off at airports including Gatwick and Heathrow. The National Air Traffic Services has described it as a technical issue. They say their engineers are on site, with passengers being advised to check with their airline. So Tom Jones says ITV decided to fire him as a judge on The Voice UK. The Welsh singer's been on the show on and off since it started in 2012. Our reporter Leo Marrowsmith has more.
1: The music legend says his departure from the judging panel was only revealed to him recently. The 86-year-old says he was informed it was down to financial difficulty with insurance, but claims ITV told the papers they wanted to refresh the programme. We've asked ITV to comment. Sir Tom also says he was offered a much reduced role, something he wasn't thrilled about. Former Girls Aloud star Cheryl's being tipped to replace him.
23: Some heavy rain clearing across the southeast. A brighter day for many, feeling fresh with some winds around two. That's the latest. I'm Alex Richardson.
4: And welcome back. Tony Minvial here on Magic Classical, the home of calming classics. Hope you're having a great afternoon. We've got some great music on the way, including the School Run, which is a very special one today. But we begin with the music of Rodrigo. Here's Fantasia. Para un Gentilhombre, fourth movement Canario, courtesy of Milos, on guitar, accompanied by the London Philharmonic Orchestra.
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Magic Classical, the home of calming classics, where you'll hear the greatest classical music like this. And this. And this.

The music of Patrick Doyle with Worth Fighting For from the film Artemis Fowl. Patrick himself on piano, accompanied by James Shearman, conducting the studio orchestra. Now, to celebrate 60 years since Star Trek landed on TV screens in 1966, Charles dedicated screen time to the music behind the legendary franchise, from the adventures of Captain Kirk, Picard, Janeway, to Boimler and Pike. Enjoy heroic music from Jerry Goldsmith, Michael Giacchino, and James Horner, and many more. Yeah, catch up on our Star Trek 60th anniversary screen time special, which took place this morning, and you can catch up with that anytime you like on Rayo. I know I will be. Here's the music of Brahms, his waltz number 15 in A flat, and it's performed by Edil Beret on piano.

0: The Royal Philharmonic Orchestra in fine form there, conducted by Isidore Godfrey with Arthur Sullivan's The Pirates of Penzance Overture. And I'm very excited because the school runs on the way and we have music from not one but two Disney films all on the way. But up next, the music of Boccherini.
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0: Yo-Yo Ma on cello, accompanied by the Amsterdam Baroque Orchestra, with Ton Koopman conducting Boccherini's Cello Concerto No. 9, third movement. Lovely stuff indeed, from Yo-Yo Ma's LP called Simply Baroque 2. And you know what time it is? Let me just think for a second. Oh, yeah. It's time for the school run.
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And on today's school run, we have music from a remake of a Disney classic about an elephant who can fly, The Fabulous Dumbo. Plus, we have music by the mighty George Gershwin, a composer who beautifully bridged that gap between classical and jazz with his beautiful musical compositions, and the one we're sharing is Fascinating Rhythm from his musical Lady Be Good. But we'll begin with a tale about a family called the Madrigals who live in the mountains of Colombia in a charmed place called Encanto, and every child in the family is blessed with a unique gift, except Mirabel, or so she thinks. The film in question is Disney's Encanto, and this is We Don't Talk About Bruno, performed by Lang Lang on piano.

From the 2019 version of Dumbo, that's called Trains Are Coming, performed by the Studio Orchestra, composed by Danny Elfman. Great remake. Really, really enjoyed it. Before that was George Gershwin's Fascinating Rhythm, Wayne Marshall on piano. And we started today's school run with the music of Lang Lang on piano, with Lin-Manuel Miranda's We Don't Talk About Bruno from the film Encanto. And that's the school run for today. More school run tomorrow. Tony Minvielle here on Magic Classical, the home of calming classics. Coming up next, the music of Haydn, his symphony number 100, military third movement.

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8: And now, the weather.
9: Outside, gloomy skies, a persistent drizzle, and a chilly wind blowing from the west, north, east, and south.
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Haydn's Symphony No. 100, Military Third Movement, performed by Handel and Haydn Society, with Harry Christophers conducting. And Harry Christophers is recognised as one of the best-known choral directors in the world. He's musical director for an ensemble called The 16. They've got a new album called Pilgrimage, and he was Tim Smith's guest this very morning, and you can catch up with that whenever you want via the Rayo app. Now, our album of the week this week is by acclaimed pianist Mischa Rushdie Moman. It's called Hall of Mirrors, and it's inspired by the artistic world of Versailles during the reign of Louis XIV, the Sun King. The album brings together keyboard works by Couperin, Rameau, and Jacques Delaguerre, and it's an album that explores the lives, personalities, and imagination that shaped one of Europe's richest cultural eras. And Mischa herself writes, "Behind the overwhelming grandeur of Versailles exists another palace, equal in fascination, one built not of stone, but of the memories and secrets found in the letters, diaries, and journals of all the characters who act as our witnesses to a remarkable era." Here is Elizabeth Jacquet Delaguerre's Suite No. 2 in G minor,

0: And that brings another hour to a close. Tony Minvial here on Magic Classical, the home of calming classics. We have the music of Richard Strauss, Delib, and Tchaikovsky all on the way. New music from Andrea Ciccolesi. We'll begin the next hour with Bach's Concerto in D minor for two violins, second movement.
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16: The top story is this hour. The UK's announced sanctions on Israeli settlements in the West Bank. The Foreign Secretary, Ed Miliband, made the announcement earlier.
17: I do not believe the British people want us supporting the occupation by accepting products from settlements in our shops and supermarkets. So I can announce today that we will introduce an import ban on goods from illegal settlements in the occupied territories.
16: Israel's president's called it a grave miscalculation. Technical issues are causing disruption to flight departures in the UK today. National Air Traffic Services has apologised for the delays. Sky's Barnaby Papadopoulos is following developments.
18: If you look at the live departures page for Gatwick, we can see multiple flights where the gate has closed, but it doesn't appear that that plane has departed. And that's perhaps why we are starting to see on social media people posting about being stuck on planes.
16: Engineers are working to resume normal operations as quickly as possible. The families bereaved by the Nottingham attacks have shared their final thoughts in a public inquiry looking at the events of 2023.
19: It's been a very difficult process for the families to endure, but it would have been much worse for them if this inquiry had not taken place.
16: That's Tim Maloney's, the barrister representing the family of Barnaby Webber, Grace O'Malley Kumar and Ian Coates, all killed by Valdo Calicane. He's told the chair they believe the paranoid schizophrenic was missed by mental health services and they want better outreach teams in future.
19: They mustn't be optional. They mustn't be left to local discretion. They must be a priority approach for patients and they must be funded to succeed.
16: The next stage of the inquiry will be recommendations made by the chair next year. The Duke and Duchess of Sussex say they're surprised by the King's letter, making it clear the couple will remain non-working royals. The decision's been made following requests for guidance after Harry and Meghan returned to the UK. And thieves have stolen four paintings from the Renoir Museum in France, but the mayor there says two were dropped as two men made their getaway. Drier tonight with a chance of showers, plenty of clear spells though, some lighter winds round two. That's the latest. I'm Alex Richardson.
0: Welcome back, Tony Minvial here on Magic Classical, the home of calming classics. And how devil are you on this wonderful Tuesday afternoon? We have the music of Richard Strauss, Delib and Tchaikovsky all on the way, plus the music from Andrea Cicalesi. But we'll begin with Bach's Concerto in D minor for two violins, second movement, with Hilary Harm and Margaret Battier on the respective violins, and accompanied by the Los Angeles Chamber Orchestra, all conducted by Jeffrey Kahn.
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Magic Classical, the home of calming classics, where you'll hear the greatest classical music like this. And this. And this.

the music of Kaori Muraji, and that was the Harry Lime theme from the film called The Third Man, and that was composed by Anton Karas. And The Third Man was a film which starred Joseph Cotten and the genius known as Orson Welles, who as a director, as well as an actor, made his mark in the 1930s by bringing the city of New York to a standstill with his radio version of War of the Worlds, which everybody thought was real. He then went on to directing some epic films, including A Touch of Evil, a film with the longest tracking shot in film history, The Lady from Shanghai, The Magnificent Ambersons, and his most famous film, Citizen Kane, telling the life story of a fictitious media mogul who affected the lives of so many people, whose last words were Rosebud, which was the name of his beloved sled that he had as a child. And his film techniques were adopted by Spielberg, Coppola, and Scorsese, and so many others. The great Orson Welles. That's your pub quiz sorted right there. And at this point, my other half's eyes would have glazed over. But thank you for staying with me. Here's the music of Richard Strauss, also sprach Zarathustra, the opening, performed by the London Symphony Orchestra, all conducted by Francois Xavier Roth.

0: The perfect combination of voices and instruments. The voices of Voices 8 with Christopher Glynn on piano, Emma Denton on cello and Eric Whittaker conducting with Eric's piece called Home from the Sacred Veil. And that's from an LP called Home by Eric Whittaker and Voices 8. Tony Minvial here on Magic Classical, the home of calming classics. On this Tuesday afternoon, coming up, we have the music of Delibes, his Coppelia Waltz Act 1, courtesy of the Orchestra of the Royal Opera House. Mark Ermler conducting.
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17: The M60 is partially blocked for clockwise traffic passing Stockport Pyramid. Junction 1 usually busy on the anti-clockwise side at this time of day, but clockwise is slow without obstruction, partially blocking the clockwise motorway. The M25 clockwise is also busy with a collision. Junction 26 to 27, two lanes are closed with a queue from 25, lanes 1 and 2 affected. And it's also busy, junction 8 through to 9 in the clockwise M25 with a collision there earlier. M62 eastbound busy with barrier repairs earlier, junction 12.
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The music of Tchaikovsky. It's the Eugene Onegin Waltz, courtesy of the Orchestra of the Royal Opera House, Colin Davis conducting. And now it's time for some new music, courtesy of a young violinist called Andrea Cicalesi. He moved to Germany from Italy at the age of 7, and his parents thought it would be a good idea for him to have violin lessons to help him learn German. He's excelled at both, ended up getting a slew of music qualifications, and he's now sought after by many philharmonic orchestras throughout the world. He's played solo recitals, performed at festivals, and he's now signed to a major music label. And here he is with new music. Andrea Cicalesi on violin and Tim Alhoff on piano with his composition Monasterio y Santa Chiara.

0: One of those pieces of music that, even from the opening few bars, I am literally, nearly in tears, just reaching for the hankies. Verdi's La Traviata, Prelude to Act 1, and that's performed by the Vienna Philharmonic Orchestra. Carlo Rizzi conducting a most beautiful piece of music. Tony Minvielle here on Magic Classical, the home of calming classics. And while I reach to get some more hankies, coming up, we have the music of Rachmaninoff and Vivaldi all on the way.
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0: M25 clockwise side, coming through Essex, junction 26 to 27. Lanes 1 and 2 out of the usual 4 are closed by a collision at the entrance to the Bell Common Tunnel. Very busy there, looking busy from junction 25 onwards near Enfield. And the M60 clockwise outskirts of Manchester, that's busy with an obstruction. Junction 1 for Stockport Pyramid, it's looking slow. The motorway is partially blocked. The 62 eastbound's queuing coming into Manchester from the M6, approaching Eccles Interchange because of barrier repairs earlier. I'm Nick Arkell.
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Right, Maninoff Suite number 2 for two pianos, second movement. Courtesy of Daniil Trifonov on piano and Sergei Babayan on piano as well, from the LP called Rachmaninoff 4-2. Now, I had a particularly hectic weekend with one thing and another, and to help me recover and unwind, I ultimately enjoy nothing better than getting my headphones on and settling into my favourite armchair and listening to classical music without any interruptions. Yes, classical music with no ad breaks. 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Here's the music of Vivaldi. Here's Four Seasons Winter, first movement, courtesy of Nigel Kennedy on violin and accompanied by the English Chamber Orchestra.

And that brings another hour to a close. Vivaldi's Four Seasons Winter First Movement, courtesy of Nigel Kennedy on violin, accompanied by the English Chamber Orchestra. We've got the home run inbound fairly shortly. Some great music to share there. We've also got music from John Rutter, Charles Aznavour, Koji Kondo, and so much else. And some new music from Alexis French. Can't be bad. Tony Minvial here on Magic Classical, the home of Carmen Classics on this Tuesday afternoon. Up next, it's Chopin's Waltz in E-flat, performed by Jean-Yves Thibaudet.

0: 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I'm now hanging out over on Greatest Hits Radio, sandwiched between my good friends Ken Bruce and Simon Mayo. 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
13: The top story is this hour. Passengers are being warned recovery will take time as technical issues disrupt flight departures this afternoon. National Air Traffic Services said a problem affecting airports across the UK has been identified. Lisa Minow, the Sun's travel editor, says the long-term impacts could be significant.
14: If you remember back in 2023, we had another really bad one in a million NATS aircraft problem that really caused untold damage and went on for days.
13: The Foreign Secretary has announced a trade ban with Israeli settlements in the occupied West Bank. Speaking in the Commons, Ed Miliband says the argument isn't with the people of Israel.
15: Our argument is with the conduct of its government. And I also want to say emphatically to people in Britain and indeed across the world, holding British Jews responsible for the actions of the Israeli government is anti-Semitism, plain and simple.
13: Israel's president's called the trade embargo a grave miscalculation. The settlements are illegal under international law, although Israel disputes that. Ed Miliband's Tory shadow, Tom Tugendhat, told MPs the sanctions won't work, in his opinion.
16: The economies of Palestine and Israel are too interconnected.
10: So innocent Palestinians and Israelis will suffer. Still, this government is pressing on in haste.
13: And Sir Tom Jones says ITV decided to fire him as a judge on The Voice UK. The Welsh singer has been on the show on and off since it started back in 2012. Our reporter Liam Arrowsmith has more.
16: The music legend says his departure from the judging panel was only revealed to him recently. The 86-year-old says he was informed it was down to financial difficulty with insurance, but claims ITV told the papers they wanted to refresh the programme. We've asked ITV to comment. Sir Tom also says he was offered a much-reduced role, something he wasn't thrilled about. Former Girls Aloud star Cheryl's being tipped to replace him.
13: Drier tonight with a chance of showers, plenty of clear spells though, some lighter winds round two. That's the latest. I'm Alex Richardson.
17: 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Tony Minvial here on Magic Classical, the home of calming classics. We have the home run on the way fairly shortly to see you safely home at the end of the working day, completely energised. But we'll begin this hour with Chopin's Waltz in E flat, courtesy of Jean-Yves Thibaudet on piano.
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Magic Classical, the home of calming classics, where you'll hear the greatest classical music like this. And this.

The music of John Rutter, that was Sanctus from his suite called Requiem, performed by the choir of Clare College, Cambridge, accompanied by the City of London Symphonia, Timothy Brown conducting. Now, if you're not aware, John Rutter is an English composer who's 80 years old now, who attended Clare College in Cambridge, and he started writing his own compositions as an undergraduate. He formed his own choir called the Cambridge Singers and set up his own record label as well called Collegium Records. He contracted ME a little later in life, which slowed him down, but he continued composing, and he's composed many, many pieces, with his most popular being Christmas Carol and A Clare Benediction, which are popular in America as well. The fantastic John Rutter, in case you weren't aware. Here's the music of Charles Aznavour. This is La Bohème, performed by Gauthier Capuçon on cello and Jérôme Ducrot on piano.

0: Charles Aznavour's La Bohème, performed by Gauthier Capuçon on cello and Jérôme Ducrot on piano. And the home run is nearly inbound. Hopefully you're thinking about packing up for the afternoon and looking at that exit door. Make sure there's nothing in the way as you make your exit and getting ready to pack away laptops, etc. Coming up, we have the music of Koji Kondo from the video game called Super Mario Galaxy.
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19: M25 clockwise side coming through Essex, junction 26 to 27. Lanes 1 and 2 out of the usual 4 are closed by a collision at the entrance to the Bell Common Tunnel. Very busy there, looking busy from junction 25 onwards near Enfield. And the M60 clockwise outskirts of Manchester, that's busy with an obstruction. Junction 1 for Stockport Pyramid, it's looking slow. The motorway is partially blocked. The 62 eastbound's queuing coming into Manchester from the M6, approaching Eccles Interchange because of barrier repairs earlier. I'm Nick Harker.
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The London Philharmonic, conducted by Andrew Skeat, with Koji Kondo's Gusty Garden Galaxy, one of the great alliterations in my opinion, and that's from the video game called Super Mario Galaxy from the Nintendo universe, one of my favourites. Now, 2026 marks the 20th anniversary of the release of classical soul pianist Alexis French's seminal debut album called Piano Diaries, and he's on the verge of releasing a new one called 24, and it's set for release in October, and it's going to be a special one. And ever since his youth, Alexis has played a pivotal role in bringing instrumental music to an ever-increasing audience, and he has had over 1 billion streams from his multiple albums and gold status in the US for his single called Bluebird. The album is the follow-up to his very successful 2024 offering called Classical Soul Volume 1, and here's the first single. This is called Grateful.

Charles Nove here, just pausing the flow of the calming classics for a moment to remind you that Magic Classical Breakfast will be back in the morning, and your company is very much requested. 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

0: German composer Johannes Brahms, a man who knew how to grow a beard and moustache, with his violin concerto in D third movement. And that was performed by Francesca Dago on violin, accompanied by the BBC Symphony Orchestra, with Dalia Stavsievska conducting. And we are coming up to the home run fairly soon, but at 6 o'clock, Fran Godfrey will be with us, and she'll have her classical hits at six, which tonight will feature music from Handel, Beethoven, and Orff. And her 7:30 symphony this week is Brahms' Third Symphony. You'll have the second movement of that. Tony Minvial here on Magic Classical, the home of calming classics. Coming up, we'll have the home run.
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12: Ongoing technical problems are grounding flights at pretty much all the major UK airports now. Looking at the list I have, Heathrow included, of course Manchester as well, Birmingham, all affected along with all the others in between. The M25 clockwise is severely delayed, junction 26 to 27 where there was a collision. If you're heading on to Linton Hill, heading through Maidstone, it's closed by accident investigation work, although the M4 coming out of London is clearing up where there was a broken down car in junction 5. I'm Nick Archer.
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Mozart's Horn Concerto No. 2, Third Movement, with Alexandra Zanetta on horn, accompanied by the Mozarteum Orchestra Salzburg, Howard Griffiths conducting, and the home run has begun. Here's George Winston on piano with Carina.

Lively one indeed, Perez Prado, Que Rico el Mambo, performed by Nemanja Radulovic on violin and accompanied by Double Sends. As we proceed with the home run, hopefully you're keeping an eye on that exit door. Laptops should be away by now. But here's the music of Nigel Hess with the theme from one of my favourite books to read, or book series and TV series as well, of my youth, called Just William, performed by the London Film Orchestra.

0: And that's the home run completed for today. And that's all we have time for. Fran Godfrey will be with us fairly shortly. I'm Tony Minvielle here on Magic Classical, the home of calming classics on this Tuesday afternoon. Thank you so much for keeping me company. I really hope you enjoyed the music, and join me same time, same place tomorrow. Up next, Fran Godfrey with her classical hits at 6.
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13: The top stories this hour. A total of 200 flights have been cancelled in the UK as a result of an issue in air traffic control.
14: We were told our flight was cancelled and then we were put on hold by British Airways for an hour, which they then told us that the only option was to fly to Paris.
13: Passengers have been asked to check the latest flight information with their airlines. Our aviation specialist, Jonathan Richards, has been monitoring the situation at Heathrow today.
15: Despite reports to the contrary, Heathrow has been closed to arriving and departing aircraft for some considerable time. I've watched several long-haul flights divert to Stansted, Birmingham and Manchester. Other European airports are being asked to help out. For flights that have landed at Heathrow, there's now congestion, with aircraft unable to be allocated a gate.
13: The UK has announced sanctions on Israeli settlements in the West Bank. The Foreign Secretary, Ed Miliband, made the announcement earlier.
16: I do not believe the British people want us supporting the occupation by accepting products from settlements in our shops and supermarkets. So I can announce today that we will introduce an import ban on goods from illegal settlements in the occupied territories.
13: Yeah. Israel's presidents call it a grave miscalculation. The Duke and Duchess of Sussex say they're surprised by the King's letter, making it clear the couple will remain non-working royals. The decision's been made following requests for guidance after Harry and Meghan returned to the UK last month. It's a restating of the late Queen's position on the matter. Sky's royal correspondent Laura Bundock says despite this, the move's still unusual.
17: The timing's interesting in all of this, and I think Buckingham Palace and the Sussexes, there seem to have been a softening in relations there, but it feels that once again we're sort of seeing the battle lines being drawn up, particularly as we sort of count down to when we will be seeing Harry shortly.
13: And thieves have stolen four paintings from Renoir's museum in France, but the mayor says two were dropped as two men made their getaway earlier today. Drier tonight with a chance of showers, plenty of clear spells though, some lighter winds round two. That's the latest. I'm Alex Richardson.
18: Well, good evening, my dear friend. Tuesday, it is the 8th of September, Drippy Tuesday in these here parts. Hope you've had a better bit of weather where you are. Thank you so much, Tony. Our turn now with the classical hits at 6. I have Orff, I have Susanna's Secret, I have Beethoven. We start with Handel.
19: Fran Godfrey
2: on Magic Classical.

That was the second movement of Beethoven's third cello sonata. The cellist was Nicola Ahlstedt and the pianist was Alexander Longfich. Before that, we began in fine style with the Alleluia chorus from Handel's Messiah, sung beautifully by the National Youth Choir of Great Britain, with the Royal Philharmonic Orchestra, and the conductor was Jonathan Griffiths. And that was a very good start to this evening's programme, I thought. Didn't you think so? I thought so. Couple more classical hits at six to come. I hope that you've had a very, very good day, as I intimated or said, even at the beginning of the programme. Very, very drippy day here in the Cotswolds. But I would say probably perfect rain for what the country needs. Just gentle, steady, drizzly, drippy rain, which soaks in gently to the ground where it can soak in, where there isn't too much tarmac, and does a good deal of work, a good work, I suspect, in watering the ground, rather than anything which comes down in a heavy deluge, floods and runs off somewhere. So, yeah, I would say the perfect sort of rain to hydrate this green and pleasant land of ours, don't you think? Yeah, I think I've said enough about the weather now.

0: From Carl Orff's Carmina Burana, that was The Dance on the Green, the LSO conducted by Richard Hickox. Before that, Domingo Hindoyan conducted the Royal Liverpool Philharmonic, and that was the overture to Ermanno Wolf Ferrari's Susanna's Secret. And you will no doubt remember that the secret was that she was a smoker. Her husband was convinced that the smell of tobacco meant she was hiding a paramour somewhere around the place, but no, it was she who was the smoker. And spoiler alert, the whole thing ended with them both smoking. So not necessarily a healthy sort of thing, but, you know, very, very good music and a fine contribution to our four classical hits at six this evening here on Magic Classical.
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16: Good evening. Long delays continue in Lancashire on the M65. The motorway is partly blocked in both directions between junction 4 to 3. west of Blackburn for an emergency service incident. And in Greater Manchester on the M60 clockwise, the two inside lanes are closed towards Junction 1 near Stockport following an accident. And all flights at Heathrow Airport have been suspended due to an ongoing technical problem with the air traffic control equipment. See our website for more.
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was from Euphoria Hans Zimmer's Joshua Tree here on Magic Classical. It's Tuesday evening, the 8th of September, and I don't know whether you heard this morning. I hope that you did. Screen Time with Charles Nove, 9 o'clock every morning, 7 days a week, with Charles during the week and at the weekends with Jack Pepper. And this evening, because it is the 60th anniversary of Star Trek landing on our screens, our televisions, Charles spent the hour dedicated to music behind that legendary franchise, from the adventures of Captain Kirk and Picard and Janeway, Boimler, Pike. Heroic music from Jerry Goldsmith. You'll have heard Michael Giacchino, James Horner, and many more as well. That was this morning at 9 o'clock. If you missed it, then the good news is, if you have the Rayo app, and why wouldn't you, you can listen to that again, or listen to it for the first time on the catch-up service there on the Rayo app. So make sure, as I say, if you didn't hear it, that you listen to it then, especially if you are a Trekkie. Are you a bit of a Trekkie? An excellent programme with Charles. Always is a good programme with Charles. And as I say, Screen Time covers music from the screens, big and small, 7 days a week at 9 o'clock in the morning.

0: The Gothenburg Symphony Orchestra was conducted by Naomi Yavy, and that was Sibelius's Valse Triste, written in 1903 for a play by his brother-in-law, actually. It's a sort of a haunting little waltz, really. The play is about a dying woman imagining one last dance and then sort of floating gently away. So kind of, you know, no wonder it's sort of called Valse Triste, if you like. But it kind of took on a life of its own because orchestras loved it and audiences loved it, sort of melancholy charm, I suppose you could call it, and it became one of Sibelius's most performed short works. Just a beautiful piece of music by Sibelius, the Valse Triste. You're listening to Magic Classical. On the way, it's Jesu, Joy of Man's Desiring. We have E. Power Biggs as the organist.
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21: Good evening. Long delays continue in West Yorkshire on the M1 southbound. The entry slip road is partly blocked just after junction 40 at Wakefield, and that is where a car has broken down. On the Hertfordshire stretch of the M25, anti-clockwise, the outside lane shut towards 18. The Chorleywood exit also down to a broken down car. Major disruption continues to UK airports following this technical issue with air traffic control. Do check before you travel. See our website for more.
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Marius Janssens conducted the Bavarian Radio Symphony Orchestra. It was the second movement of Schumann's Symphony No. 1, that was Spring, and before that, Bach's Jesu Joy of Man's Desiring was played by E. Power Biggs, the organist. The Gewandhaus Orchestra was conducted by Hans Joachim Rotscher. You're listening to Magic Classical. Do you like a fish finger? Maybe you're having a fish finger for supper, for all I know. If you eat fish fingers, there's a good chance they've been round the world back, apparently. Cod is caught in Scottish waters, blast frozen, loaded onto a shipping container bound for South Rotterdam. Here it boards an even bigger ship, which sails out of the channel, round the Cape of Good Hope and across the Indian Ocean to China, where the fish is semi-thawed, filleted, deboned, skinned and refrozen cheaply. It's then shipped all the way back to the UK, ready to hit the supermarket shelves at a more affordable price. Can you believe it? Honestly, fish fingers caught in Scotland, all the way around the world, and back to you. Well, from Bird's Eye, and other fish fingers are available, of course, we move to the Bird's Nest composer, Ryan Young.

0: The fiddler was Ryan Young and Craig Irving was the guitarist, and that was Ryan Young's version of the toe-tapping traditional tune called The Bird's Nest. Your guess is as good as mine as to why it was called The Bird's Nest. Who knows? Just something a little bit whimsical, really. They gave whimsical names to pieces of music. Or maybe somebody took a look at somebody's hair and said, that's very cruel, isn't it? You're listening to Magic Classical. Coming up, the news at 7 o'clock. After that, I have Grieg, I have Schubert. We celebrate the anniversary of the birth of the brilliant Harry Secombe, God rest him. And, of course, our 7:30 symphony continues with the second movement of Brahms' Third.
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12: The top stories: this hour, hundreds of flights have been cancelled because of a major issue affecting air traffic control. The national provider says a fix has been put in place, but it will take time to recover from the problem, which has left planes unable to take off from UK airports. Lengthy queues of passengers have filled terminals. Margaret Sloan's been stranded on the tarmac at Gatwick since 1:30 this afternoon.
13: I have to say, the staff have been very good, and everyone on the plane has been very patient. We have young children, we have children running up and down. We don't know how long we're going to be stuck in this plane.
12: The Foreign Secretary has announced a trade ban with Israeli settlements in the occupied West Bank. Ed Miliband spoke in the Commons earlier. He says the argument isn't with the people of Israel.
14: Our argument is with the conduct of its government. And I also want to say emphatically to people in Britain and indeed across the world, holding British Jews responsible for the actions of the Israeli government is anti-Semitism, plain and simple.
12: Israel's president's called the trade embargo a grave miscalculation. The Nottingham inquiry has been told one victim potentially might have survived if he'd had different medical treatment at the scene. 19-year-old Barnaby Webber was one of three people killed by Valdo Kalokain in June 2023. The teenager's mother, Emma, says a number of failures have unravelled during the hearings.
15: If you can imagine anything and everything that could go wrong did, and decisions that were made at the most senior levels were appalling. Any investigations carried out internally by public agencies were nothing more than marking their own homework.
12: Channel 4 is expected to cut around 300 jobs in one of the biggest round of layoffs in its 43-year history. The broadcaster is reportedly said to be reducing its workforce by around a quarter. And the Duke and Duchess of Sussex say they're surprised by the King's letter, making it clear the couple will remain non-working royals. The decision was made following requests for guidance after Harry and Meghan moved back to the UK. Drier tonight with a chance of showers, plenty of clear spells though, some lighter winds round two. That's the latest. I'm Alex Richardson.
0: Good evening. Just after 7 o'clock, you just join me. Hello, how are you doing? Lovely to have your company. It's Tuesday evening. We start this hour with Grieg's Morning Mood from Peer Gynt.
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0: Christian Zimmermann played Schubert's Impromptu No. 3 in B flat, and before that the Philadelphia Orchestra was conducted by Andrew Davis. It was Morning Mood from Grieg's Peer Gynt here on Magic Classical. Born on this day in 1921, and we lost him in 2001, a Welsh entertainer who is loved for his fabulous voice and his comic brilliance and his just very, very warm personality. Sir Harry Secombe, born in Swansea. Church-going family, sang in the St. Thomas Church Choir as a boy. He joined the Territorial Army before the Second World War, served as Lance Bombardier in the Royal Artillery. He saw action in North Africa, Sicily and Italy, and it was in North Africa that he met Spike Milligan, a friendship that was going to change British comedy. After the war, he performed at London's Windmill Theatre, began radio work. You may well remember him if you go back that far, in educating Archie. Then, of course, 1951, The Goon Show appeared. He played the lovable Neddy Seagoon. No, that was silly, Francis. Then he starred in Pickwick on stage. He played Mr. Bumble in the film Oliver in 1968. He appeared in many other films as well. And then in the 80s, he became known for Highway, that lovely religious TV programme which showcased his tenor voice and his lovely reflective side, which ran for 10 years. He was knighted in 1981, married to Myra in 1948, and they had four children. All round, fabulous person and good egg, Sir Harry Secombe.
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0: San Francisco Symphony Orchestra was conducted by Michael Tilson Thomas. It was Fauré's Pavane. And before that, marking the birthday of Sir Harry Seacombe, born on this day in 1921. That was from the original cast recording of Pickwick, the musical, composed by Leslie Bricusse and Cyril Ornadel, If I Ruled the World. Great fellow. May he rest in peace, dear Harry Seacombe.
1: Which getting up type are you? Are you the confident riser, standing up straight with Stravinsky? Or maybe you're the gentle starter, lightly lolloping to Liszt? 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

that was the second movement, Romance, Mozart's Eine kleine Nachtmusik. Reinhard Goebel conducted the Berlin Baroque soloists. Before that, it was Fritz Kreisler's Tintin, Bourrin, Chinois, played by the violinist Laurent Marzel and Barton Weber, the pianist. So, we come to our 7:30 symphony, and this week we are playing Brahms' Third Symphony. We've arrived at the second movement, and this is described as Brahms at his most tender and contemplative, a serene andante.

0: The second movement of our 7:30 symphony this week, Brahms' Third Symphony, was played by the Berlin Philharmonic Orchestra, conducted by Herbert von Karajan. Changing the mood slightly in just a few moments with Arturo Marquez, Conga del Fuego Nuevo.
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The Simón Bolívar Orchestra of Venezuela was conducted by Gustavo Dudamel. It was Arturo Márquez's Conga del Fuego Nuevo here on Magic Classical, where it's time for me to play a track from our album of the week. This week, Hall of Mirrors, featuring the British concert pianist Mischa Rushdie-Mohmann. And the piece I'm going to play this evening is called Huitième Prélude by François Couperin from L'Art de Toucher le Clavecin. Simply the eighth prelude. Couperin included eight preludes in his treatise, each one designed to teach a particular aspect of elegant French Baroque harpsichord technique. And this was the Huitième, the eighth prelude, as I say, played here by Mischa Rushdie-Mohmann.

0: Daniel Hope with Zurich Chamber Orchestra played Massenet's Meditation from Thaïs, and before that, from Hall of Mirrors, Mishka Rushtimoman played François Couperin's 8e Prelude. Coming up, the news at 8 o'clock.
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14: The top stories this hour. More than 600 departing flights have been cancelled from UK airports after a fault at air traffic control. NATS says it's implemented a fix, but warns the system will take time to recover. This man has had his work flight to Madrid cancelled.
15: We were told our flight was cancelled and then we were put on hold by British Airways for an hour, which they then told us that the only option was to fly to Paris, which has been delayed 4 hours to 1:20 a.m. and then to Madrid, so we wouldn't arrive till 11 with no sleep.
14: The Transport Secretary's apologised for a frustrating travel experience. Israel's shutting the UK consulate in Jerusalem and banning several politicians from entering the country. It's in response to Foreign Secretary Ed Miliband accusing Jewish settlers of ethnically cleansing Palestinians and sanctioning the colonies. The Nottingham inquiry's been told one victim potentially might have survived if he'd had different medical treatment at the scene of the attack. 19-year-old Barnaby Webber was one of three people killed by Valdo Calicane in June 2023. The teenager's mother, Emma, says a number of failures have unravelled during the hearing.
16: If you can imagine anything and everything that could go wrong did, and decisions that were made at the most senior levels were appalling. Any investigations carried out internally by public agencies were nothing more than marking their own homework.
14: Three people have been arrested in connection with an alleged fatal hit and run near Edinburgh Airport. Four cars were involved in a collision on the A8 Glasgow Road on Monday morning. The driver of a Hyundai died. Two women, aged 19 and 23, and a 32-year-old man are being questioned. Britain's third highest taxpayer is leaving the UK. Billionaire Chris Rokos is reportedly moving to Greece ahead of the autumn budget. And to sport, where Harry Kane and Jude Bellingham are among the nominees for the Ballon d'Or. The England captain is the bookies' favourite to be named world football's best performer last season. The ceremony takes place in London next month. From Sky News, I'm Imani Rana.
0: Tuesday evening on Magic Classical with me, Fran Godfrey, just after 8 o'clock. Coming up very shortly, William Grant Still's Suite for Violin and Piano. Before that, we hear the magnificent Barcarolle from Offenbach's Tales of Hoffmann.
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Magic Classical, the home of calming classics, where you'll hear the greatest classical music like this. And this. And this.

The violinist was Randall Gooseby and Zhu Wang, the pianist, and that was William Grant Still's Suite for Violin and Piano, it's the third movement. Before that, the BBC Philharmonic Orchestra and the Royal Liverpool Philharmonic Choir were conducted by Jan-Pascal Tortelier. It was Offenbach's Barcarolle from the Tales of Hoffmann. You're listening to Magic Classical. It is normally my dear friend and colleague Charles Nove who starts each hour of the breakfast show with a quotation from someone appropriate, but I saw this one today and it made me smile and I thought you'd like it too. It was said by the creator of Saturday Night Live, Lorne Michaels, and the quote goes thus, "If you look around the room and you're the smartest person in the room, you're in the wrong room."

0: Clarice Jensen is a brilliant cellist, and there she was playing her own composition called Sadness, built up from layered and electronically processed cello, which is why it had that sort of slightly synthesizer sort of sound to it. Very clever effect there from Clarice Jensen. Before that, Joshua Bell, the violinist, with the Camerata Salzburg and data by Roger Norrington, the third movement of Mendelssohn's Violin Concerto here on Magic Classical.
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always think that's one of those pieces of music which everybody knows. If you started it off, they could hum along with it, no trouble at all. Yeah, you could just keep going with that, couldn't you? And then if you said to that person who was humming, what is it you are humming? They would say, oh, not too sure. Yeah, Handel's Water Music Suite in D, that's what it was. It was the hornpipe and it was played by the Academy of St. Martin in the Fields, the conductor, Sir Neville Mariner.

0: The London Symphony Orchestra was conducted by Colin Davis. It was the third movement of Dvorak's Ninth Symphony, New World. You're listening to Magic Classical. If you didn't hear Tim Smith earlier on this afternoon talking to Harry Christophers, well worth catching up on the Rayo app. Tim chatted to Harry Christophers. You'll know the name, one of the best-known choral directors in the world, and they were chatting about the 16's new record, which is called Pilgrimage. Well worth a listen if you missed it.
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You can play the piano and you can play that. I Am Envious. That was Paul Lewis who was playing on that occasion Beethoven's Für Elise Bagatelle number 25 in A minor. And that sits at number 11 in our top 100 calming classics. 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

0: That was the first movement of Elgar's Cello Concerto in E minor. It was played by the cellist Alisa Weilerstein, and the Staatskapelle Berlin was conducted by Daniel Barenboim. And before that, from the soundtrack of Disclosure Day, that was John Williams and a piece called Listen. Listen, news coming up at 9 o'clock very shortly after that. Pin back your ear holes, as they say, for a trumpet concerto by Haydn.
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11: The top stories this hour. The National Air Traffic Control Provider has apologised for more than 600 flight cancellations and widespread disruption. NATS says a system fault affecting UK airports has been resolved, but admits recovery is taking a lot longer than it hoped. Our reporter Emma Birchley is monitoring developments from Heathrow, where a fifth of flights have been grounded.
12: On one flight, destined for Dublin from Gatwick, passengers waited so long, they wanted water, they were getting so frustrated, so much tension, that the police ended up being called.
11: Israel's foreign minister says the UK government is being hostile following the announcement of trade sanctions over Israeli settlements in the West Bank. Foreign Secretary Ed Miliband's accused settlers of carrying out what he's called the ethnic cleansing of Palestinians. The colonies are illegal under international law, although Israel disputes that. Gideon Saar announced countermeasures, including the closure of the UK's consulate in Jerusalem.
13: The accusations made were outrageous lies. We have nothing against the British people. Unfortunately, a hostile Labour government is in office, systematically acting against the State of Israel.
11: The Duke and Duchess of Sussex are said to be surprised by a letter from the King, clarifying their status as non-working royals. Palace sources say the announcement was sent to Prince Harry's team, government departments and military officials. Ireland's media regulators started an investigation into child safety measures on X. It'll examine whether rules on age checks and parental controls are being strictly followed. Aston Villa ended a winless start to the season by beginning their Champions League campaign with a 3-2 victory at Club Brugge. John McGinn, Emiliano Buendia and Nicholas Jackson got the goals for the Europa League holders. And Aryna Sabalenka maintained her hopes of a third successive US Open tennis title with a three-set quarterfinal victory over Wimbledon champion Linda Noskova. The result retains her status as world number one for at least one more day. From Sky News, I'm Imani Rana.
0: It's Magic Classical on Tuesday evening. It's the 8th of September and I'm Fran Godfrey. Lovely to have your company. Hope you're feeling fine. It's dark outside now, isn't it? But don't you worry. We're enjoying the autumn, aren't we? Yes, we are. I promised you Haydn's Trumpet Concerto. I have the third movement with Sergei Nakaryakov, the trumpeter.
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Magic Classical, the home of calming classics, where you'll hear the greatest classical music like this. And this. And this.

The cellist was Raffaella Gromes and the pianist Julian Rehm. It was Anton Rubinstein's Melody in F. And at the top of the hour, we started with Haydn's Trumpet Concerto. The third movement was played by Sergei Nakaryakov with the Chamber Orchestra of Lausanne, conducted by Jesus Lopez Cobos. You're listening to Magic Classical. I do love quirky things and quirky people and things that are so hugely British somehow, only in this country, surely. Diane Chapman, 8 years ago, started an off-key choir. You've perhaps heard of this. She's based in Southport. She only expected maybe a dozen or 15 people, but on the first outing, as it were, 55 turned up. Now she has almost 80 people meeting every Wednesday, so that'll be tomorrow, including a 79-year-old woman whose sons say she sounds like Hilda Ogden, and there's also a 75-year-old who loved it so much that she moved to Southport after travelling 60 miles to join in. Isn't that fabulous? As Sir Terry Wogan would have said, you can't carry a tune in a bucket. Doesn't matter. The off-key choir is there for you. Isn't that fabulous? Everybody just singing their hearts out. And the tune, yeah, hitting the tune every so often, touching bass with it every so often. I think that's wonderful. Good for you, Diane Chapman.

0: piece called Tableau by Goldbeck and played by Goldbeck. Before that, The Voices of Spring from the Voices of the Off-Key Choir. That was by Strauss II, of course. Vienna Philharmonic Orchestra was conducted by Riccardo Muti.
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Milos the guitarist played Isaac Albéniz's Asturias, number 5 from the suite Española, here on Magic Classical. I love my little dog Barney as much as I could possibly love a little dog. I think he's just the dearest little soul, great company and all the rest of it. And he has his friends when he goes out walking. You know, certain dogs like him very much. Actually, other dogs tend to like Barney quite a lot. He must give off a friendly vibe, I think. Very few of them will growl or bark at him. And he's very friendly. He tends to prefer humans, but he's very friendly with other dogs as well, for the most part. I'm not sure I would ever arrange for him to get married to another dog. Yeah, no, you think that that's not a thing, but it is. Labrador Reggie and Labradoodle Luna tied the knot at the Montague Arms pub in Bewley. I know Bewley, very, very pretty dog-friendly New Forest hotel. And there they are with, yes, the Labrador wearing a smart black and white sort of tie thing. And the Labradoodle Luna has got a little... well, she's got a little veil type thing on and flowers around her neck and things like that. And they're marching down a red carpet. Oh, seriously, with lots of flowers on. Well, why not? It was a good idea for a day out, I expect, and raise a glass or two. So congratulations to Luna and to Reggie. And the item is headed, "Let them bark now or forever hold their peace."

0: Saint-Saëns' Danse Macabre was played by Les Siècles, conducted by François-Xavier Roth, and it was Gabriele Bagnati who played Puccini's Nessun Dorma from Turandot before that, here on Magic Classical.
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From the soundtrack of Julius Caesar, that was Miklos Rocha's Caesar's Procession. Before that, Yo-Yo Ma, the cellist, with Catherine Stott, the pianist, played Bach's Ave Maria, arranged by Gounod. You're listening to Magic Classical. Just thinking of Julius Caesar, I've probably told you this story before. We used to have to read out loud in class in our English literature.

class in our English literature lessons, and we were all assigned roles when we read our William Shakespeare. And the girl who was assigned the role of Julius Caesar on the Ides of March as he was stabbed said, "Et tu, Brute?" It's close enough. Time now, that's going back a year or two, that is. Time now for our pretend tenor, and this evening is Alfie Bow singing the Agnus Dei from Howard Goodall's Eternal Light, A Requiem.

Our pre-10 tenor was Alfie Bow with the London Musici and the choir of Christ Church Cathedral, Oxford. The conductor was Stephen Darlington. It was the glorious

0: On You Stay, Lamb of God, from Howard Goodall's Eternal Light, a Requiem. Just about it from me. Thank you so very much for your company this evening. I hope you and I can get together again at 6 o'clock tomorrow evening. In the meantime, have a very peaceful night. And don't forget, Charles brings you the very best breakfast show. Wonderful way to wake up to your Wednesday morning from 7 o'clock in the morning. Lots and lots of love. News at 10 in a moment.
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14: The top stories this hour. Heathrow Airport says departures have resumed from the UK's busiest airport after hundreds of flights were cancelled due to a technical fault at air traffic control. However, it warns disruption is expected to continue as backlog is dealt with. This man has had his work flight to Madrid cancelled.
15: We were told our flight was cancelled and then we were put on hold by British Airways for an hour, which they then told us that the only option was to fly to Paris, which has been delayed 4 hours to 1:20 a.m. and then to Madrid, so we wouldn't arrive till 11 with no sleep.
14: NAT's chief executive says he accepts full responsibility. Benjamin Netanyahu has reacted angrily to the UK sanctioning and banning goods from Israeli settlements in the occupied West Bank. Foreign Secretary Ed Miliband's accused what he calls settler terrorists of ethnically cleansing Palestinians. Israel's Prime Minister has closed the British consulate in Jerusalem and banned several politicians from the country. They include Labour MP John McDonnell, who thinks it's for his support of a medic.
16: He's called the doctor of the poor. He was arrested in June. He's not been seen since, but there are rumours about harsh treatment in prison, and I've been raising his case. So it might be because of that, because I have been very clear this is just unacceptable behaviour.
14: The Duke and Duchess of Sussex are said to be surprised by a letter from the King, clarifying their status as non-working royals. Palace sources say the announcement was sent to Prince Harry's team, government departments and military officials. Ireland's media regulator has started an investigation into child safety measures on X. It'll examine whether rules on age checks and parental controls are being strictly followed. Paintings worth millions of pounds have been stolen on the French Riviera. The local mayor says thieves took four pieces of artwork from the Renoir Museum this morning, but dropped two while escaping. And to sport now, where Aston Villa have got their return to the Champions League off to a great start with a 3-2 victory at Belgian side Club Brugge. It was the Europa League holders' first win of the season. From Sky News, I'm Amani Rana.
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6: And now, the weather.
7: Outside, gloomy skies, a persistent drizzle, and a chilly wind blowing from the west, north, east, and south.
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11: The top stories this hour. Planes have started taking off again at Heathrow after air traffic control issues caused hundreds of flight disruptions across the UK. But Britain's busiest airport won't see any arrivals for the rest of the day, with warnings there could be more delays tomorrow. The National Air Traffic Service says it's investigating a technical issue. Chief Executive Martin Rolfe says he accepts full responsibility.
12: Can I just express my huge sympathies to everyone who has been caught up in today's disruption. We absolutely take responsibility for this. We never want this sort of thing to happen. I completely understand how frustrating it is for passengers.
11: Israel's closed the UK's consulate in Jerusalem and banned some politicians from entering the country in response to sanctions imposed on the occupied West Bank. It's after the Foreign Secretary accused Jewish settlers of ethnically cleansing Palestinians. But speaking in the Commons, Ed Miliband says the argument isn't with the people of Israel.
13: Our argument is with the conduct of its government. And I also want to say emphatically to people in Britain and indeed across the world, holding British Jews responsible for the actions of the Israeli government is anti-Semitism, plain and simple.
11: The Nottingham inquiries found that one of three victims' death may have been prevented if he'd received different medical treatment. Barnaby Webber was killed on his way home in 2023 by Valdo Calicane. The Duke and Duchess of Sussex are said to be surprised by the King's letter, making it clear the couple will remain non-working royals. Harry and Meghan returned to the UK last month. Erling Haaland scored twice as Manchester City opened their Champions League campaign with a 2-0 victory away to Porto. Aston Villa beat Club Brugge 3-2 in Belgium. And LIV Golf has filed for bankruptcy protection in the US as it attempts to restructure. It follows Saudi Arabia ending its multi-million dollar funding for the breakaway league after this season. From Sky News, I am Cam Hall.
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3: But you're right here.
4: 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He's off for a month.
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9: The top stories this hour. Hundreds of flights have been cancelled because of a major issue affecting air traffic control. National provider NAT says a fix has been put in place, but it will take time to recover from the problem after planes were unable to take off from UK airports yesterday. Margaret Sloan was stranded on the tarmac at Glasgow throughout the afternoon.
10: I have to say the staff have been very good and everyone on the plane has been very patient. We have young children, we have children running up and down in the middle, but we don't know how long we're going to be stuck in this plane.
9: Well, NATS and the Transport Secretary have apologised. Israel's Foreign Minister says the UK government is being hostile following the announcement of trade sanctions over Israeli settlements in the West Bank. Foreign Secretary Ed Miliband's accused settlers of carrying out what he's called the ethnic cleansing of Palestinians. The colonies are illegal under international law, although Israel disputes that. Gideon Saar announced countermeasures, including the closure of the UK's consulate in Jerusalem.
11: The accusations made were outrageous lies. We have nothing against the British people. Unfortunately, a hostile Labour government is in office, systematically acting against the State of Israel.
9: 300 jobs are expected to go at Channel 4 in one of the biggest round of layoffs in its 43-year history. The aim's apparently to reduce the workforce by around a quarter. Paintings worth millions of pounds have been stolen on the French Riviera. The local mayor says thieves took four pieces of artwork from the Renoir Museum this morning, but dropped two while escaping. Manchester City have made a winning start to their Champions League campaign with a 2-0 victory at Porto. Aston Villa got past Club Brugge 3-2 in Belgium, and Newcastle scored late to avoid an upset in the third round of the EFL Cup and get a 1-0 win at Championship side Millwall. Bournemouth have their first victory under Marco Rosa after thrashing Lincoln 4-0. From Sky News, I'm Cam Hall.
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1: 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Definitely right. Turnip. 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
10: The top stories this hour. The National Air Traffic Control providers apologised for more than 1,000 flight cancellations and widespread disruption. NATS says a system fault affecting UK airports has been resolved, but admits recovery is taking a lot longer than it hoped. Our correspondent Emma Birchley is monitoring developments from Heathrow, where a fifth of flights have been grounded.
11: On one flight destined for Dublin from Gatwick, passengers waited so long, they wanted water, they were getting so frustrated, so much tension, that the police ended up being called.
10: Israel's shutting the UK consulate in Jerusalem and banning several politicians from entering the country is in response to Foreign Secretary Ed Miliband accusing Jewish settlers of ethnically cleansing Palestinians and sanctioning the colonies. The US military says it's destroyed five Iranian crude oil tankers after one of its warships was targeted by ballistic missiles. Central Command says its carrier wasn't hit during attempts to strike it over the past 2 days. Three people have been arrested over an alleged hit and run near Edinburgh Airport in which a driver died. Four cars were involved in a collision on the A8 on Monday morning. The Nottingham Inquiry has been told one victim potentially might have survived if he'd had different medical treatment at the scene of the attack. 19-year-old Barnaby Webber was one of three people killed by valdecalocaine in June 2023. The teenager's mother, Emma, says a number of failures have been unravelled during the hearings.
12: If you can imagine anything and everything that could go wrong did, and decisions that were made at the most senior levels were appalling. Any investigations carried out internally by public agencies were nothing more than marking their own homework.
10: And Erling Haaland scored twice as Manchester City opened their Champions League campaign with a 2-0 victory away to Porto. Aston Villa ended their winless start to the season by getting past Club Brugge 3-2 in Belgium. From Sky News, I'm Cam Hall.
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